0: along the east coast. Another bird's been found dead in New South Wales, this time in Narrabeen on Sydney's northern beaches. Yesterday, a case was confirmed north of Newcastle, taking the total number of confirmed cases to six across Australia, with surveillance now being stepped up coast to coast. A woman has been arrested following the discovery of a child's body inside a home on the New South Wales Central Coast. A boy understood to be a four-year-old was found with significant injuries in Wyong late yesterday. A man has life-threatening injuries following a car fire in Melbourne's east this morning. The cause of the blaze at Scoresby is yet to be determined. Roughly 150 million people are under heat alerts as the US celebrates 250 years of independence. The stage has been set up in Washington, D.C., where record-breaking fireworks are expected, while Vice President J.D. Vance has addressed sailors in New York Harbour.
1: So I say to all my fellow Americans, I'm proud of you. Happy birthday.
0: Meantime, scary scenes during 4th of July weekend celebrations in LA. Fireworks misfired into the crowd at the BMO Stadium, sending people ducking for cover. And several workers were reportedly escorted out of Madison Square Garden, accused of trying to take pictures during Taylor Swift and Travis Kelce's wedding.
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0: In AFL, the Giants have defeated the Dockers, ending Freo's winning run in Canberra with a 21-point victory. GWS coach Adam Kingsley says their hard work is paying off.
3: I thought we played a game that we've been hoping and aspiring to play for a long period of time. It was really important for us to be able to play that front half game, I think, against the Dockers. They're so potent ahead of the ball.
0: It came down to the wire at the MCG, but the Blues defeated the Tigers by 2 points.
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5: Bit of cloud today. We're looking at around 11 being our top with a chance of a shower. Tomorrow, sunny and 12 degrees. And then we're looking at a 12-degree max, but a shower or two expected Tuesday.
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5: Happy birthday. If it's yours, today's birthday book has got Casey from Ranelagh. Happy 32nd birthday, Mum. We all love you. Love from Molly, Albie, Grayson, Willow and Daddy. Arky Young from Mount Nelson. It just says, thanks, Bro-tato. I assume you know what that means, Bro-tato. So there you go. And Shani Nichols from Kingston. Happy birthday, Shani. Enjoy your day. Love, Liv, Harrison, Matt, who would be very proud of you for what you've achieved. Mum, John, Tina, Rye, Alex, your furry friends, Abby, Lola, Murphy, and adopted Chewy. And that is our birthday book. So the wheel tells no lies. Turns out it pays off being a bro-tato. Arky Young, you've won yourself a $15 voucher to spend at Boost Juice at Eastlands and Cat and Fiddle Arcade. And you can get a shout out tomorrow with Sarah, Mick and Jono by heading on to 7hofm.com.au for the birthday book.
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0: 7HOFM wrapping up our first of many 10 in a rows for your More Music Weekend with Liberty X, just a little more. Hey, coming up, we have got a new sensation in the music industry over the last few years. She's blown up. She's also organised a female-only concert that has happened with female acts, I mean, and all the money that is going, the net profit is going to help women's empowerment movements and things like that. She's really putting back into the community and doing a great job at the same time as banging out some rippers. She's right after Somba, 12 to 12.
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1: I never met you, but I wanted to invite you to the party. 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

0: Saturday. It's Sarah, Mick and Jono. We're back tomorrow.
1: 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What's going to happen when that comes up, Sarah?
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0: Let me hear that back.
1: From back in the day before he lost his damn mind, and that is according to a lot of people who used to work with him, Kanye West, Gold Digger. And that wraps up a 10 in a row at 7HOFM. Coming up, we've got Bebe Rexha giving a rehashing to Faithless. Now, I heard it, I thought this wasn't that long ago that Insomnia was released. Turns out 31 years. Yikes, if that doesn't make me feel old, I don't know what will. It's New Religion next at 7HOFM.
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3: And you just hooked up once?
5: Yeah, we, like, decided to never speak about it again, and she doesn't know.
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0: Cause I gotta have faith. I gotta have faith. Because I gotta have faith.
1: I gotta have faith, 7HOFM, it is Bo today, and it's nearly midday. So we've got Olivia Rodrigo in our next 10 in a row. Also, Pearl Jam. It's 7HOFM News next, though, on your More Music Weekend.
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20: Hi there, Alana McIntyre here with the latest. A woman has been charged with murder after a four-year-old was found dead north of Sydney. The boy was found at a unit in Wyong last night after a 32-year-old attended the local police station. Superintendent Chad Gillie says a thorough investigation is underway, but the scene was confronting for all emergency services.
21: Whenever a child is a victim of violent crime and whenever a child is murdered, it strikes at the core of community. That's why it's absolutely important we work through this methodically. We try to understand what's happened, why it's happened, and from my perspective, we owe that to that little boy.
20: A man has died in Brisbane's inner south after suffering a head injury at a park early this morning. Police say the 66-year-old was involved in an altercation with another man in West End around 2 a.m. The cause of a car fire in Melbourne's east is being investigated after a man was found with life-threatening injuries at Scoresby around 1 a.m. Police have been door knocking. A warning to Australians not to panic by poultry as the deadly bird flu impacts the east coast. A bird's being tested for the H5 bird flu strain after being found on the sand in Narrabeen on Sydney's northern beaches yesterday. Testing on another bird that was found near Hawk's Nest in New South Wales has confirmed it does have the deadly strain. It brings the number of confirmed cases by the CSIRO to 6 across the nation. And a source claims Paul McCartney performed I Want to Hold Your Hand at Taylor Swift and Travis Kelce's star-studded wedding at Madison Square Garden.
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20: Carlton have now recorded 7 wins in a row under Josh Fraser. After a chaotic final few minutes at the MCG, the Blues walked away with a 2-point victory over Richmond. Josh Fraser says it was a learning experience.
1: How much do we contribute to that chaos late? Certainly there was some method around some free kicks and different things like that. We've got to be better.
20: Round 17 continues this afternoon with Essendon up against St Kilda in Melbourne.
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22: Sunday afternoon and into the week. Sunny tomorrow, 12 degrees. Shower 2 for Tuesday, 13 degrees. And those showers continuing through till around Wednesday, Thursday so far. It could change. Mostly sunny.
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0: 7:18 PM with Ed Sheeran wrapping up another 10 in a row. The most music right across the weekend. That is A Little More. And it's Alan this afternoon, A Little Man. Coming up soon, we'll play music from Blue, Justin Bieber and the Cranberries. Next at 7:18 PM.
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sound you'd hear before you played the record you just bought. Sounds old. 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Justin Bieber, Speed Demon.

0: 7HLFM, it's almost 1 o'clock. News, sport and weather coming up next. And then it's another 10 in a row, the most music on the weekend with Powderfinger. We'll keep the fine Oz music coming as well, Savage Garden. And this may surprise you, but Taylor Swift has a new song. I remembered I loved you, came back when it mattered, I saw you, standing there in the light of the window. That is called I Knew It, I Knew You. That's on the radio in the next 15 minutes, part of 10 in a row next at 7HLFM.
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8: I'm John Fabris. A 32-year-old woman's charged with domestic violence murder over the death of a 4-year-old boy at Wyong on the New South Wales Central Coast. Police found his body inside a unit.
9: We owe that to that little boy to make sure that we get the exact circumstances and present them to the court in due course, and that is the focus over the coming days.
8: The New South Wales Mid-North Coast adds to the tally of Australia's H5 bird flu, which has led to the deaths of 633 million animals globally. State Agriculture Minister Tara Moriarty outlines protocols if the situation deteriorates.
10: If we do need to work with industry to stop the spread, we can put biosecurity zones in place to stop movement. We're not anywhere near that point.
8: Extreme heat and then storms have disrupted America's 250th Independence celebrations in Washington. CBS capturing the mood of the people in the U.S. Capitol.
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13: The Blues have made it 7 in a row, downing Richmond by 2 points at the MCG. Interim coach Josh Fraser says the Tigers made them earn it.
14: Never really felt like we had a margin that was comfortable enough, but I thought they managed enough moments to find a way to get a result.
13: The Pies beat the Suns 104-98 in a fiery clash on the Gold Coast. The Giants and D's notching wins in yesterday's other encounters. Kylian Mbappe has fired France into the FIFA World Cup quarterfinals with a 1-0 win over Paris.
15: It's Mbappe who steps up and rolls!
13: On the SBS, Morocco progressing with a 3-0 victory over Canada. And the Thunderbirds have clinched a third Super Netball title in 4 years, crushing the Vixens 61-40 last night at John Cain Arena. Co-captain Shamira Sterling-Humphrey telling Fox Sports the club has carried her through a challenging chapter off court.
15: So what I went through and coming back to netball, which is my happy place, I think it makes me happy, and that's what I'm going to continue doing.
13: At Sport, I'm Harrison Preve.
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17: Sunday afternoon and into the week. Sunny tomorrow, 12 degrees. Shower 2 for Tuesday, 13 degrees. And those showers continuing through till around Wednesday, Thursday so far. It could change. Mostly sunny.
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0: G'day, Sarah, Mick and Jono. We're back tomorrow.
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0: 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The mysterious Michelle Laurie takes you through some of the country and the world's most mysterious crimes. That's all coming up tonight from 6 o'clock. 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
2: Oh, yeah.
4: I've got a pretty juicy secret in there. 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She found a boyfriend. 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

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Sounds old. 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The script, Man in the Arena.

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14: I'm John Fabra. Storms in Washington delayed Donald Trump's Independence Day speech for the 250th anniversary. The weather's reduced the crowd for the Salute to America celebration.
15: They estimated they had 375,000 people before everybody had to leave, and they now have 150,000 people. It's the craziest thing anyone's ever seen.
14: The death of a four-year-old boy at a Wyong home on the New South Wales Central Coast has resulted in a murder charge against a woman. Police releasing limited details.
16: 32-year-old woman is known to police. I can confirm that there is a domestic relationship with that child. I won't speculate further.
14: Consider moving poultry indoors is one suggestion to farmers as New South Wales substantiates its first case of H5 bird flu. State Agriculture Minister Tara Moriarty urges maintaining perspective.
17: At this stage, it's one wild bird and it hasn't spread into the poultry or egg industry at all.
13: Get down to Banjo's and tuck into the new Ned Kelly pie. Baked fresh daily, hearty beef mince, bacon, tomato, a whole egg on top, and covered in delicious melted cheese. Legendary.
0: The Bombers looking to dial up their defence in this afternoon's clash with St Kilda at Marvel. Don's interim coach Dean Solomon says they need to embrace the physicality.
18: We're going to apply more pressure. We're really steely in defence. We're not there at the moment. It's a little shift shift in the mindset, it's a shift in the focus, and we haven't got consistency yet.
0: Port Adelaide to host North Melbourne in the twilight fixture. The Wallabies have suffered a 33-31 loss to Ireland in their opening Nations Championship clash in Sydney. Coach Joe Schmidt admits it was there for the taking.
19: We had two chances to close it out in the end. You know, sometimes they don't come off. I was really pleased with how we started the game, and getting that early try was important.
0: Alex Dibenor advances to the fourth round at Wimbledon, downing American Zachary Spider 6-2, 5-7, 6-2, 6-4. 21-year-old Alexander Iala upsetting reigning women's champion Iga Swiatek in straight sets. Kimi Antonelli has won F1's British Sprint, Oscar Piastri finishing seventh, and Jonas Vingegaard has the yellow jersey following the opening stage of the Tour de France. That's sport. I'm Harrison Freve.
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22: Sunday afternoon and into the week. Sunny tomorrow, 12 degrees. Shower 2 for Tuesday, 13 degrees. And those showers continuing through till around Wednesday, Thursday so far. It could change. Mostly sunny.
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Hope it's all right for you. Cloudy for the remains of the afternoon. Sunny.

0: 7HFM, True Crime Tonight from the iHeart app is coming up tonight from 6 o'clock. And from 7 o'clock, it is TikTok trending. 10 in a row coming up next. Matchbox 20's 3 a.m. Also, you too.
1: It's a beautiful day.
0: It's actually not. And remember this out of the 80s? Oh, you will. Another 7HFM flashback from Starship coming up after news, sport and weather next.
2: The tension, the fear, a race against time. 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
10: I'm John Fabris. America's president pressed ahead with a 250th anniversary Independence Day speech despite threatening storms. Donald Trump introduced war veterans on stage and the crew of a recent moon mission.
11: So tonight we're joined by that crew of Artemis, you know the crew, everybody. Artemis 2, and everybody watched. Isn't that amazing? They became very famous.
10: A domestic violence-related murder charge has been laid against a 32-year-old woman over the death of a 4-year-old boy at Wyong in New South Wales. His body was found inside a home by police.
12: Now is a really tough time for family and the local community of Wyong. That's why it's absolutely imperative that our police pull together.
10: And Victoria's bracing for a late upswing in flu cases because numbers have been lower in the season so far. State Health Minister Harriet Shing encourages getting on to a vaccine shot.
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14: St Kilda is looking to get its AFL season back on track against Essendon at Marvel Stadium. The Saints are without stars Jack Sinclair and Tom DeConing. Coach Ross Lyon says their goal is to still make the finals.
15: Well, our season's still alive, and you know, when you hear the wild card come in, you sort of roll your eyes. And, yeah. But when you could be a beneficiary if you can win enough games, and it keeps you that hope and that drive alive, I think that's important, and that's where we're at.
14: The Power and the Roos wrapping up round 17 at Adelaide Oval. France has advanced to the quarterfinals at the FIFA World Cup with Kylian Mbappe slotting a penalty in the 1-0 victory over Paraguay. Morocco has eliminated co-host Canada 3-0. And the Vixens vowing to come back bigger and stronger following a 61-40 loss to the Thunderbirds in the Super Netball decider. Captain Kate Maloney admitting Adelaide had too much class.
16: We'll go to work. We'll get better. The great thing is we've got such a great group of girls who are so connected. I know you're going to stick tight.
14: 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That sport, I'm Harrison Preeve.
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0: Sunday afternoon and into the week. Sunny tomorrow, 12 degrees. Shower at 2 for Tuesday, 13 degrees. And those showers continuing through till around Wednesday, Thursday so far. It could change. Mostly sunny.
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0: G'day, Sarah, Mick and Jono. We're back tomorrow.
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0: 7:02 PM, it's Alan this afternoon. Disco Lions, No Broke Boys, wrapping up another 10 in a row. It's the most music on the weekend. Weather over the next few days, cloudy this afternoon into the evening. Sunny for the back to work Monday, but showers returning on Tuesday. Going to be a cool week too. Most we're going to get to is 13 degrees on Tuesday, and overnight the coldest. Tuesday as well, down to 2 degrees here in Hobart. Coming up in the next 15 minutes, Gracie Abrams and REM is next.
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4: My diary.
2: Oh, yeah.
4: 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She found a boyfriend. I had the biggest crush on him, and we actually hooked up one night, and they're still together.
2: And you just hooked up once?
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2: Yeah, go on.
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2: She's in the wrong. 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

Nearly 4 at 7HLFM, news, sport and weather. Next, on the other side of that, another 10 in a row. Here's three of them that I prepared earlier. That for some time. That is Evanescence. It's on the way. Something brand new for Olivia Rodrigo. It's called The Cure.

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0: That is Shaggy at 7 ATFM. Wasn't me. Didn't do it. Alan this afternoon, wrapping up another 10 in a row, the most music on the weekend. Another one coming up after 5. And then from 6 o'clock, it's Michelle Laurie with True Crime Tonight. Great new work for an artist called Stella Lefty. It's called Boston. You'll hear that in the next 15 minutes. Panic at the Disco. And Justin Bieber's next.
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Then another 10 in a row. 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
0: Still going strong in 26. The 7HOFM Secret Sound. With Sarah, Mick and Jono before 7, Beau after 11, and in pickup after 3. 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
7: I'm John Fabris. 250th anniversary independence celebrations have been crowned in Washington with what was aimed to break the record for the largest fireworks show. Earlier, President Trump delivered his speech.
8: Tonight our country is stronger, freer, richer, safer and prouder than ever before.
7: A 32-year-old woman's charged with domestic violence murder over the death of a 4-year-old boy at Wyong on the New South Wales Central Coast. Police found his body inside a unit.
9: We owe that to that little boy to make sure that we get the exact circumstances and present them to the court in due course, and that is the focus over the coming days and weeks.
7: And intense monitoring remains on the New South Wales mid-north coast where a giant petrel tested positive for H5 bird flu. Agriculture Minister Tara Moriarty.
10: We're ramping up our surveillance to make sure that we are actively looking for any other cases. We're providing information to the public to report in any sick birds that they found.
0: 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Caruso's Pee Less to the Rescue. 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
11: St Kilda's kicked 10 goals in a row to open a 65-point lead over Essendon in the third quarter of their clash at Marvel. Co-captain Callum Wilkie telling Fox at the break the key is to stay ruthless.
12: Oh, you have to be. You've got to double down on system and roll and sort of not go over the hill a bit. And, you know, we've done that sometimes in the previous weeks early in the season where we got on a roll and in the next quarter we sort of let it slip.
11: North Melbourne's up by 4 points over the Power in the opening term in Adelaide. A fitness cloud hangs over Elise Perry ahead of Australia's Women's T20 World Cup final against England. The veteran all-rounder is battling a quad complaint in the lead-up to the decider overnight at Lords. Aussie captain Sophie Molyneux hoping she might still be in a position to bat.
13: Now her T20 World Cup so far with the bat has been incredible, really. She's won a couple of games for us there. So, yeah, I think her with the bat, and if she's not bowling, it'll still be a massive sort of positive for us.
11: And Lee Hodges and Lucas Glover share the lead at 16 under, heading into the final round of PGA's John Deere Classic. That's sport. I'm Harrison Preeve.
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15: Sunday afternoon and into the week. Sunny tomorrow, 12 degrees. Shower or two for Tuesday, 13 degrees. And those showers continuing through till around Wednesday, Thursday so far. It could change. Mostly sunny.
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0: 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We're back tomorrow.
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2: 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Southern Tasmanian dancer Stefford will hit the stage and we, of course, will have the tickets for you.
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and drums. Look at that mama, she got it sticking in the cameraman. Oh, we could have some. And he's up there. What's that? Hawaiian noises. He's banging on the bongos like a chimpanzee. Oh, that ain't working.

0: 7HFM, Jamelia and Superstar. Hello there, Alan this afternoon or this evening as we wrap up another weekend, and another 10 in a row behind us. We do that every weekend, the most music you'll get. Dua Lipa in the next 15 minutes and Noah Kahan is next.
1: It's Will and Woody for the drive home.
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4: I've got a pretty juicy secret in there. So me and my friend have been, like, best friends for so long. She found a boyfriend. I had the biggest crush on him, and we actually hooked up one night, and they're still together.
2: And you just hooked up once?
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2: She's in the wrong. I agree. I agree. 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
8: Hi, I'm Hannah Davies. Australia and England lock horns overnight in the Women's T20 World Cup final at Lord's. Captain Sophie Molyneux says lifting the trophy would cap off a special campaign.
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8: 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Latanya Wilson crowns MVP with a dominant defensive display.
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0: 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Or stupid, either one. 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
4: I'm John Fabris. A domestic violence related murder charge was laid against a 32-year-old woman over the death of a 4-year-old boy at Wyong in New South Wales. His body was found inside a home by police.
5: Now is a really tough time for family and the local community of Wyong. That's why it's absolutely imperative that our police pull together.
4: Consider moving poultry indoors is one suggestion to farmers as New South Wales substantiates its first case of H5 bird flu. State Agriculture Minister Tara Moriarty urges maintaining perspective.
6: At this stage, it's one wild bird and it hasn't spread into the poultry or egg industry at all.
4: And America's president pressed ahead with a 250th anniversary Independence Day speech despite threatening storms. Donald Trump introduced war veterans on stage and the crew of a recent groundbreaking moon mission.
7: Tonight we're joined by that crew of Artemis, you know the crew, everybody. Artemis 2 and everybody watched. Isn't that amazing? And they became very famous.
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8: AFL nearing full-time at Marvel. At last check, the Saints cruising by 67 over the Bombers into the third quarter at Adelaide Oval. Port leading North Melbourne by 19. Brayden Maynard and Tuke Miller have each been fined $5,000 for umpire contact following last night's fiery clash between the Pies and Suns. A total of 36 fines dished out after a melee broke out at halftime. Kylian Mbappe has fired France into the World Cup quarterfinals with a 1-0 win over Paraguay.
9: It's Mbappe who steps up and rolls the ball into the back of the net. Was it ever in doubt?
8: On SBS, Morocco moving through with a 3-0 win over Canada. Australia faces arch rivals England overnight in the Women's T20 World Cup final at Lord's. Novak Djokovic headlines men's round of 16 action at Wimbledon. Jessica Pegula battles Iga Jovic in an All-American women's showdown. Aussie Oscar Piastri to start 8th in F1's British Grand Prix. And Jonas Vingegaard has a yellow jersey heading into Stage 2 of the Tour de France. That's sport. I'm Harrison Preeve.
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0: Sunday afternoon and into the week. Sunny tomorrow, 12 degrees. Shower 2 for Tuesday, 13 degrees. And those showers continuing through till around Wednesday, Thursday so far. It could change. Mostly sunny.
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22: Hello, everyone. It's 6 o'clock on Sunday night, which means this is True Crime Tonight across the network. I am your host, Michelle Laurie. I'm here with my producers, Matthew Tankard and Ruby Bartzis. We're here every Sunday night from 6 till 7 with true crime stuff.
23: Yes, indeed.
22: Yes, book recommendations, documentary recommendations. We've got something new tonight, Ruby.
24: Yes, we do. We have Michael Adams coming on to talk about this month's crime from...
22: History.
24: Yeah, that's what I'm looking for.
22: This month in crime, let's call it, because he does an historical podcast called Forgotten Australia, and it's so fascinating. He tells us about crimes that happened 100 years ago, 200 years ago, 50 years ago. It's all good stuff, because you just got to keep saying to yourself, how without mobile phones?
23: Yeah.
22: That's what the whole show really just makes you think, doesn't it?
23: Because he's been a godsend for us. He's done so many episodes for Australian True Crime.
22: We do love him.
23: But it is so funny when you hear about detectives from back then. It's just like they're just operating on a hunch.
22: Yeah. No CCTV. Yeah. No mobile phones. No towers. How did they solve anything? Well, he will tell us all about it coming up later in the show. Also coming up, we're going to talk about the Idaho 4 case. This is a case that I've been fascinated with since it happened. And that was the murder of four college students in a town called Moscow, Idaho. There's a man called Brian Koberger who is now going to spend the rest of his life in jail. He's been convicted of these crimes. In fact, he confessed to these crimes, but there are still many questions about them. And we have one of the victims' mothers on the show, Christy Gonsalves. She's joined by a lady called Tracy Brocco, and they have started a foundation. We will tell you all about it later in the show. But next up, we're talking a book recommendation. This is an Australian book written by an Australian lady about missing people, missing persons. That's coming up next on True Crime Tonight.
25: This

0: around Australia. You're listening to True Crime Tonight. True Crime Book Club, guys. I've got another book. This is not a new book exactly, but it's a brilliant book. There's two of them, actually. Two books called Simply Missing by an Australian lady called Nicole Morris, who we love.
1: She's one of the few people who have actually, like, cared about something and has moved the needle on so many people's lives.
0: You're so right. Because missing persons cases are frustrating by their very nature, and they oftentimes drag on and on and on. By the time someone's listed as long-term missing, we should go through the stats because they're really interesting. About 30,000 Australians go missing every single year. Most of those, about 98% of them, turn up one way or another within a week, let's say a week or two. So I think in order to be called long-term missing, it has to be 2 or 3 months. So it's still a significant number of people every year who simply vanish and their family, nobody knows where they are. And it can go on for decades, if not indefinitely. Although with DNA improvements, I think those stats are getting better. But they're the stats. And yes, kids do run away. Yes, people do forget to call home because when they change their plans. All these things do happen. But we also know that sometimes it can be hard to get police interested. Even if you're saying to them, I'm telling you, I know this kid, she has not run away, something terrible's happened. There are plenty of families who'll tell you that all those narratives actually get in the way of investigations. But this book, Missing, as I say, books, two books called Missing by Nicole Morris are so good. Because she talks to the families. She knows the families because she runs Facebook groups and all that. So she knows these families very, very well.
1: She created the Missing Persons Register, right?
0: That's right.
1: Yeah.
0: Australian, yeah. Wow.
1: Australian Missing Persons Register.
0: Yeah. Because up until recently, states didn't even share information. So it was one of those silly situations.
2: Ridiculous.
0: Yeah, where Victoria could have a missing bloke and Western Australia could have unidentified remains and they never connected the two.
1: Them. Yeah.
0: They never looked to see if it could possibly be the same guy who happened to drive to Perth for some reason. So, yeah, as I say, it's getting better, but this book has some interesting stories. I have to admit, I'm always interested in missing persons for the mystery of it. I mean, you know, you hear these stories and you're like, how is that possible? There's conflicting information. Someone thinks they saw the person, but someone else thinks that's impossible for various reasons. In these books, we've got Stephen Lockie, an Adelaide father who disappeared in 2004. And now his case is interesting because there are several alleged links to unsolved murders and serial killer investigations in South Australia. So if that's information that police are making public, so who knows why they're doing that. I always think there's a lot that police say to the media, hoping that just one person will read it. Rigby Fielding, a Western Australian man who disappeared after becoming involved in online dating. Increasingly volatile space,
2: yeah,
0: if I may say so. So, these books, Missing, very good. You know the information's accurate because, as I say, the families are involved. Nicole Morris is passionate about trying to reunite people with their missing people. Do you remember there was an unreal show on Channel 9, Missing Persons, years ago?
1: Yeah, I think so.
0: Yeah, and they, what was that lovely man who hosted it? One of those guys from
1: Grant
0: Channel...
1: Grant Denyer.
0: No, duh. One of those guys from Channel 9, one of the kind of 60 Minutes-y guys, fabulous ones. And so they were working with the missing persons units in the police, you know, and they'd show the investigation and oftentimes they would find the person. Well, years later, I loved that show and I couldn't believe they took it off the air. Years later, I ran into a lady who was a producer on that show. She said, I'll tell you why we had to stop making that show, because so many of the people we found didn't want to be found.
1: Well, what? This is it, right?
0: Yeah.
1: It's not a crime to
0: disappear.
1: To disappear.
0: That is the other thing police say in these matters. Look, it's not a crime to disappear. And I always thought, who would do that? Surely that's a tiny fraction of people. But she said, I'm telling you, the number of people that we would find, even sometimes go through the whole process of the reunion, only for them to ring us back and go, I don't want that on your show. I don't want to see my family. There's a reason I disappeared. And they disappear again.
2: See, I feel like when you hear missing persons, you just think the worst.
0: Right.
2: Like something bad's happened. I didn't even think of it in that perspective. But
1: yeah.
2: Such a good outlook because, if you just want to run away and want to start a new life, then who's stopping you?
0: Good point, Ruby. In a way, it's optimistic, optimistic outcome, isn't it?
1: Yeah.
0: I certainly never thought of it.
1: But, there's the flip side of that, though, of there's like an era of, I think the 70s to maybe the early 90s of the northern beaches in New South Wales, where so many women were declared missing for basically what the police saying there. They're going, they just wanted to start a new life. They wanted to cut and run. They didn't want to have kids.
0: Yeah.
1: But so many of them now that they've been reinvestigated, no, they were clearly missing under suspicious circumstances, murdered.
0: This is why people who work in the missing persons space, if you really think about it now, they are putting out the message, if this is you, just contact someone and let us know. We're not going to drag you home. We're not going to make you get in touch with your family and spend Christmas with these people if you can't stand them. Just let us know you're alive, just to try and sift through the case files, you know?
2: Yeah. Yeah.
1: We love the work that Nicole Morris does, and the name of her book is Missing, and you can also get involved with her work with the Missing Persons Register on Facebook. Coming up, we're speaking with Michael Adams from the Forgotten Australia podcast to talk about This Month in Crime. That's on True Crime Tonight.
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0: Around Australia, you're listening to True Crime Tonight. And one of my favourite podcasts is Forgotten Australia with Michael Adams. He's given me a real fascination for historical crime. And now he joins us on True Crime Tonight for a look back at this month in crime history. Over to you, Michael.
1: Thanks, Michelle. This month in true crime history, we've got Australia's first serial slasher, Australia's first skyjacker, and Australia's first eco-terrorists. So to our first. On the 14th of July 1956, in Kingsgrove in southern Sydney, a 21-year-old woman woke up screaming as she was slashed across the breasts and punched in the face. 6 days later, just streets away, this creep committed another nighttime home invasion attack. At the end of the month, another one, this time on a 15-year-old girl. All up, there'd be 11 attacks in 1956 alone. Sydney was being terrorised by the man that tabloids called the Kingsgrove Slasher. On several occasions, cops gave chase to a suspect, but he got away. After going quiet for a time, the slasher committed more attacks in 1958 and early 1959. But this time, Sydney CIB's Detective Sergeant Brian Doyle did extraordinary work with geographic profiling. He and his men spent months on grueling dusk-till-dawn stakeouts, and on the 30th of April 1959, it paid off when they caught their suspect fleeing an attempted attack. He immediately confessed to Brian Doyle, saying, "I am your man, I am the Kingsgrove Slasher." He was David Joseph Scanlon, 29, married, living in the area, working as a clerk, liked and respected. So he was absolutely ordinary on the outside at least, and this foreshadowed so many serial offenders who'd become infamous. Scanlon told the cops that he loved being chased. A psychiatrist who examined him said he was a peeping Tom who'd escalated himself and saw himself now as a criminal mastermind. Scanlon pleaded guilty to 18 charges committed against 16 victims. He was sentenced to a maximum of 18 years. While he was in jail, Detective Sergeant Doyle kept tabs on him. What he found was that the slasher was fully rehabilitated. So after 11 years, he was able to be released. And he disappeared into obscurity, never to offend again. Not that you'd necessarily sleep soundly knowing he lived next door. From the suburbs to the skies. On the 19th of July 1960, a young bloke named Alex Hildebrand boarded TAA Night Flight 408 from Sydney to Brisbane. This plane had a handful of crew and 42 passengers. At 20,000 feet over northern New South Wales, Alex Hildebrand pulled out a gelignite bomb and a fully loaded sawn-off 22 rifle and demanded the plane be flown to Singapore, so he could then escape capitalism by going to Red China or Russia. This was Australia's first skyjacking, and in 1960, they were really rare worldwide. While a flight officer explained to Alex Hildebrand that the plane didn't have enough fuel to go further than northern Queensland, an off-duty pilot in the forward cabin grabbed an axe from the cockpit. When the skyjacker was momentarily distracted, they attacked him. The flight officer punched him in the face and yanked the wires out of the bomb. But Alex Hildebrand pulled the trigger. The bullet narrowly missed the flight officer's head. The off-duty pilot then whacked the skyjacker across the noggin with the rubber handle of the axe. After this, a passenger and two flight attendants helped to restrain him. All up, Alex Hildebrand would serve 10 years for Australia's first skyjacking. 16 years later, to the very day, the 19th of July 1976, saw another Australian true crime first. So to set the scene, a controversial woodchip exporting facility had just been opened in Bunbury in Western Australia. The growing number of environmentalists were not happy about this, and activist groups were campaigning to raise awareness about the damage done by logging old-growth forests. These activists were mounting legal action also, so they were trying to win hearts and minds and court cases. In other words, they were pursuing activism without violence. But two blokes who weren't members of these groups decided to take matters into their own hands. John Robert Chester and Michael David Habjorn, both in their 20s, cut their way into the Bunbury plant and set three big bombs they'd made with stolen gelignite. They also kidnapped a night watchman at gunpoint and left him by a roadside with the warning there'd be explosions at 5:30. Police were in the process of closing off the Bunbury Port Access Road at 5:25 when, boom, one bomb had seriously damaged the stacker tower, but the other two had failed to go off. If they had, the plant would have been wrecked for years. While the bombers had left warning signs, there was also the potential for people to be killed or injured, including the detective who had to defuse the two remaining bombs. The bombers pled guilty and got 7 years apiece, though they'd only serve half that. The irony was they'd done the most damage to the environmental movement, which, through no fault of its own, suffered a backlash. They kept at it though, and in 2024, the Western Australian government finally ceased logging old-growth forests.
0: Thanks, Michael. And what have you got coming up on your fabulous podcast, Forgotten Australia?
1: Thanks, Michelle. If you want more true crime, I've just released a 4-part Forgotten Australia podcast mini-series called A Murder of Note. It looks at the haunting story behind the woman on our $50 note. Turns out that Australia's pioneering female politician, Edith Cowan, was partly motivated in her career because her father was a murderer. So that was 150 years ago this year, and it's a truly freaky story. There's plenty more where that came from, so catch you next month.
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0: You're listening to True Crime Tonight with Michelle Laurie, Matthew Tankard, and me, Ruby Bartzis. Coming up, we're speaking on the Idaho 4 case with Christy Gonsalves and Tracy Brocco from Murder Has a Name. That's after the break.
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Around Australia, this is True Crime Tonight. One of the biggest crime stories in recent memory is the 2022 murder of four college students in the small town of Moscow, Idaho. Ethan Chapin was 20. Zana Kernodle was also 20. Kaylee Gonsalves, 21, and Madison Mogan, also 21. They became known as the Idaho Four. In December of 2022, 6 weeks after the murders, criminology student Brian Koberger was arrested and charged. Last year, he pled guilty to all four murders. But to this day, no one knows how he chose the victims, whether or not he'd ever met any of them, which one was his actual target, or how he seemed to know the layout of the house. Kaylee Gonsalves' family have always been very vocal. Recently, they channeled their anguish into setting up a foundation in Kaylee's honour called Murder Has a Name. Kaylee's mother, Christy Gonsalves, and foundation board member, Tracy Brocco, joined me recently on what would have been

0: Kaylee's 25th birthday, to talk about the case and the foundation.
1: You know, it's her fourth birthday that she has not been here. And, you know, as her mother, it's very hard for me not to think about those last moments, you know, what she was thinking, what she endured, you know, that the fact that she was probably very confused, probably extremely scared, terrified. And I hate that. It's terrifying that someone can actually do this to another human being.
0: The offender was apparently obsessed with serial killers, was studying criminology, was doing a specific course about serial killers. I guess the other thing about there being no trial is there are so many questions. Are these questions important to you, Christy, or just to me as a busybody true crime person? The questions about how did he choose the girls? How did he? Why?
1: Every single question drives me crazy.
0: Yeah.
1: Every single question. And, you know, like I talked to some of the other families, you know, and they're like, I don't care. It doesn't matter. None of it's going to bring. So there are different aspects, you know, because there's four different families.
0: Yeah. And we all cope differently.
1: I mean, I want to know everything that happened to Kaylee. I do want to know that. Almost every single day we talk about, what about this? Do you think it was this? Do you think it was that? No, I would, you know, like we, you know, and we've talked to the investigators and we are left without answers that personally for myself will torment me for the rest of my life or until maybe one time he does a jailhouse interview. Who knows? I mean, I have hopes that maybe, probably not anytime soon, but eventually, you know, he might get to a place where he says, okay, you know, I'll talk and it will make sense. And we will, you know, say, you know what? That makes sense. Or not make sense. There's nothing to make sense of why he murdered them.
0: Yeah.
1: But his thought process, like somewhat makes sense. Like, you know, you know, of why he went in there, when he started following, you know, when was the beginning of the end? You know, was it, you know, I saw Kaylee one day in early June. She was walking the dog. I wound up just kind of following her home. And that's, it was born. My idea was born. Like, what? And I know I shouldn't let it. And sometimes it's better, but it's never far. It's always right here, you know, just sitting right on my shoulder.
2: I wish his parents would encourage him to do it.
1: Yeah. I do,
2: too. You know,
1: too.
2: Why are his parents not encouraging him to? Listen, you have done this. You have pled guilty to it. At least give them this.
1: Yeah.
2: At least give them this.
0: Let's talk about the foundation, Murder Has a Name. It is, what's great about it is it's got a very clear mission statement, and it's about helping people in very specific ways. Can you talk us through it, Tracy?
2: Murder Has a Name was born, obviously, from this. We definitely want to carry on Kaylee's legacy, and we want her to be able to help people. And we figured the best way to help people was to help give victims, like Christy and Steve were at a time with no answers, to help give answers to people that need them. So it will be where police can come, law enforcement can come and fill out an application, which we haven't gotten that on there yet. We've been focusing on fundraising because these are expensive tests. And law enforcement can come and fill out applications. And with DNA companies that we work with, once they get a quote from that DNA company, we will agree to pay for these tests that there are no funding for, which is extremely important. I mean, you have rape kits that sit on shelves for too long. It means the offender's just out there reoffending. You know, police, they're very busy and they have a ton of cases. It's not just one case per detective. It's several cases. So it gets backlogged.
1: This is exactly what Kaylee would have wanted, you know, for us to get these answers. So is what happens is like our local law enforcement, most of them are extremely underfunded. So, you know, they have what is called CODIS, and there's certain levels of CODIS, and they run it through CODIS, which is, you know, previous offenders, violent crimes that are in there. They get no match.
0: So they take a DNA from every violent criminal. Everyone who's convicted of a violent crime has to give a DNA sample, right? And that goes on this database called CODIS.
1: Yes. But we have actually found out that a lot of times the police don't even have time to upload that to CODIS.
0: Oh, no.
1: So they don't find this person in CODIS, you know, it kind of draws pretty slow for them. They're kind of like, and some do have some local labs that they could go to. Most don't. So then you're looking at a private lab. And for the most part, they don't pay for the private lab. And that's what we work with, is the private labs.
0: Tracy, so tell us, can you just summarize what would you like us to do? What do we need to do? I know a lot of our listeners are going to want to support you guys in your project. We've talked about uploading our DNA. Donate. We can donate on the website. Murder Has a Name.
2: Yes, just that's donate, upload your DNA, and just talk about us. Spread the word. Just
1: share
2: us. That we're share us. We're doing it for every victim out there, past, present, and future. We are trying to help all three of those categories. And the more help we can get, the more we would appreciate it.
0: Thank you to our guests, Tracy and Christy. 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
13: 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She has a brand new track, and her TikTok is an absolute vibe. So if you're not already, go give her a follow. 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
19: 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It's kinda

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1: This is TikTok trending, and I'm Petho with what's blowing up on your feed right now. All right, this one has been everywhere, and you'll see a lot of people posting it with the caption R&B-aholic. See what they've done there? And showing you their love for the smooth vibes. Here's Rihanna with Rehab on TikTok trending. Baby.

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3: My diary.
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3: I've got a pretty juicy secret in there. 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
1: And you just hooked up once?
3: Yeah, we, like, decided to never speak about it again, and she doesn't know.
1: Yeah, go on.
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1: She's in the wrong. 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
1: Hey, I'm Petho. This is TikTok Trending, and I'm all over the biggest trends as seen on your TikTok. And this next track I keep seeing on my For You page, it's pure main character energy, Benson Boone with The Time of My Life. It's all about those big cinematic edits, and we are here for it. Let's play it now.

0: 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In fact, we found this in the archives.
1: 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Our telephone number is 3. 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
0: Still going strong in 26. The 7HOFM Secret Sound. 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

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Sounds old. Let's play some new music instead. New music. Alex Warren, Passenger.

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Turn that clown down and turn up this new music. Ariana Grande, Hate That I Made You Love Me.

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Rattling your ground, karma's on your scent like a bounty hunter. 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Sweet like justice, karma is a queen. 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

0: 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We're back tomorrow.
1: 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What's going to happen when that comes up, Sarah?
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3: My diary.
1: Oh, yeah.
3: I've got a pretty juicy secret in there. So me and my friend have been, like, best friends for so long. She found a boyfriend. I had the biggest crush on him, and we actually hooked up one night, and they're still together.
1: And you just hooked up once?
3: Yeah, we, like, decided to never speak about it again, and she doesn't know.
1: Yeah, yeah, go on, go on.
3: To be fair, I told her that I liked him first.
1: She's in the wrong. I agree. 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
3: My diary.
1: Oh, yeah.
3: I've got a pretty juicy secret in there. So me and my friend have been, like, best friends for so long. She found a boyfriend. I had the biggest crush on him. And we actually hooked up one night. And they're still together.
1: And you just hooked up once?
3: Yeah, we like decided to never speak about it again and she doesn't know.
1: Yeah, yeah, go on, go on.
3: I told her that I liked him first.
1: She's in the wrong. I agree. I agree. Way to flip it, Anonymous.
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0: 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In fact, we found this in the archives.
1: So if you know this secret sound, give the Hobart Exchange a call. Bear will put you through. Our telephone number is 3. Hello, call up.
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2: Hurrah!
0: Still going strong in 26. The 7HOFM Secret Sound. With Sarah, Mick and Jono before 7, Beau after 11, and in pickup after 3. 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
11: Sunny and 12 degrees today. Tomorrow, shower or two returning with a top of 13 degrees. Going to be cold overnight too, down to 2 degrees here in Hobart with a possible shower on Wednesday as well, and a top of 13.
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8: Sunny and 12 degrees today. Tomorrow, shower or two returning with a top of 13 degrees. Going to be cold overnight too, down to 2 degrees here in Hobart with a possible shower on Wednesday as well, and a top of 13.
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7: Sunny and 12 degrees today. Tomorrow, shower or two returning with a top of 13 degrees. Going to be cold overnight too, down to 2 degrees here in Hobart with a possible shower on Wednesday as well, and a top of 13.
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Sounds old. 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
8: Sunny and 12 degrees today. Tomorrow, shower or two returning with a top of 13 degrees. Going to be cold overnight too. Down to 2 degrees here in Hobart with a possible shower on Wednesday as well. And a top of 13.
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Turn that clown down and turn up this new music. Ariana Grande, Hate That I Made You Love Me.

0: 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Yeah, we do the big ones. 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But there's always something to win every day. At 7HOFM, we get you and we've got you. 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
8: Sunny and 12 degrees today. Tomorrow, shower or two returning with a top of 13 degrees. Going to be cold overnight too, down to 2 degrees here in Hobart with a possible shower on Wednesday as well, and a top of 13.
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10: I know there's watch parties for the World Cup and all that sort of thing, but are there watch parties for the wedding of the century? Taylor Swift, Travis Kelce.
11: Slingshot at it. If anyone dares put it on, they're getting it.
12: My theory is they're married already.
10: Yeah.
12: They secretly have tied the knot.
10: The ceremony's meant to be today, their time. So 3rd of July. Mm. So it'll be happening overnight tomorrow.
12: I reckon this is like a celebration. Oh, look. I can't wait to see it. It's going to be amazing. Oh, yeah. What's she going to wear?
11: Oh, that's what Jono and I were talking about earlier.
12: What's he going to wear?
11: Yeah.
12: She's pretty low-key like that. Like, you know, when you see Taylor Swift go out, what you think she's over the top?
11: She's assembled a castle inside Madison Square Gardens to get married in. Yes, over the top. I know what you mean about in normal life, she looks pretty normal.
12: Yeah,
11: I feel
12: like she's like a cowgirl. Like, she wears jeans and boots and a blouse most of the time. Like, I think she would just have a very simple...
11: I can't believe they've built a castle in there.
12: Oh.
10: Madison Square Garden. Yeah.
12: Why not?
10: Yeah. Well, they're living the dream.
12: Go on.
10: Oh,
12: get it, girl. Yeah.
10: You got the money.
12: It's not just...
11: Whatever rocks your boat.
12: And you know what? It's not just her that has the money. He is loaded too.
11: Oh, I know.
10: So they've actually donated $26 million to charities ahead of the wedding.
11: Oh, yeah,
10: so
11: they've done. They do
10: food
11: lots.
10: Banks in New York, Los Angeles, Rhode Island, Pennsylvania, Missouri, as well as a national organisation, Feeding America.
11: And what a fan. Well, there you go. Obviously, that's their thing, getting food to people, which is a fantastic thing. I can't imagine how many much food 26 mil would buy.
10: Yeah.
11: Good on them.
10: Imagine the food.
11: And
10: at the
11: you
10: party.
11: Know what? I know I'm a bit bit old grumpy bum with it all. But good luck to him.
12: Yeah.
11: Like I said, good luck to him.

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1: Well, my thread seems to be full of toxic ex stories. So in today's edition of Toxic Ex Stories, a woman named Sydney Smith says her ex made her pay nearly $110,000 in parking tickets after he abandoned a vehicle that he registered in her name at the airport parking lot for months.
2: This is one of the revenge stories that for people breaking up. That's
1: what,
2: a good idea.
1: What is going on? I think, I'd rather go and sit in the bottom of the shower and just cry.
3: You know what? If all these people put as much energy into reinventing their own lives as revenge, they'd be a lot happier off.
2: Mm-hmm.
1: She said that she ended up taking legal action against the city as the fines kept growing to say, clearly, I never even did this. This was all my ex. But I didn't even know you could register a car under somebody else's name without their signature or them knowing.
3: You'd need their license number at all.
2: Which he probably would have.
3: He might have even had a photocopy of her license in his wallet if they travelled a bit together.
1: Oh God, that just is crazy, isn't it?
3: When Lenny and I travelled, Lenny insisted that he had a copy of my passport and everything with him. And I had a copy of all his stuff with me, just in case one of our lots of luggage went missing.
2: That makes sense.
3: Yeah. Mm. Which I'd never, ever in all my travels thought about doing that.
2: Yeah, right.
1: I was thinking more if, you got locked up or he got locked up and you needed to prove that you're friends or something.
3: That's probably a good part of it too.
1: Yeah, I was going to say, if I was travelling with my friends, that would be more the case than our luggage. Who cares about that?
2: Just in case you get arrested.
1: Just bail me out, mate.
3: Lenny hasn't got the patience I've got too with people. He's very blunt with anyone, you know, and being small and blunt isn't good for the big mate, because you're always, oh, mate, shut up. He's not going to thump you. He'll thump me. You know? Anyway.
2: That's what I keep telling my wife.
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1: Well, we all heard about the Bogues Brewery last week, the fact that the company that owns them, Lion, a Japanese company, have decided to close the brewery in Launceston, relocate it to a mainland manufacturing facility for economic reasons. Mm. You know, they said they can't make a go of it up there in Launceston. And the Premier's been really vocal of his support for keeping Bogues there, 145 years of history, 42 local jobs up there. It's a 2.5 hectares of land right in the middle of Launceston. I mean, it's something's got to happen to the actual site itself. Now, the Premier's about to actually travel to Japan and speak with the heads of the company himself, which I think's a marvellous idea, you know, to show them just how important it is for the Premier of the state to fly over there. Marvellous. Mm. Great leadership doing things like that. Now, Mitra Rockcliffe has also said that he's very disappointed because the government themselves donated $1 million to Lion to redo the visitor centre up there and turn it into a beautiful Bogues visitor centre. And he's already had them say that they will give that money back, which is a great thing. But he wants to talk to them about what they're going to do with the site and the brand. You know, they have floated the idea that maybe they would sell the brand and the site. Mm. I mean, I don't think it's something that the government should invest in, but it might be something then that a private person, like Errol Stewart's done so much in Launceston, it's unbelievable with all his... Okay. Resorts, you know, he's got Pepper's Point up there, he's got the silos, that sort of stuff. He's an amazing person. And he said it would be a magnificent hotel and experience, like keep the Bogues thing, visitor centre in the bottom, a hotel on top.
2: A bit like Mac Point. You know how when you stay at Mac Point, you stay in a, like, a room
3: a
2: that...
3: A themed room.
2: Like David Boone, I think Saru Briley's got a room down there. So, and I know if you go to the toilet, you read the back and it talks about if you were sitting here at blah, blah, you'd be in amongst whale carcasses because of the, you know, so on and
1: what
2: so forth.
1: What was there,
2: So why not? Oh, my God, I'd love to stay the night in the brewery.
1: I think it'd be a great idea. And you can have themed
2: so
1: room.
2: Cool.
1: You can have the stout room.
2: Yeah.
1: Pale ale room.
2: Yeah.
1: You know?
2: As long as they don't have that hop thing. Oh, that made me gag. Remember when we went out to the Albert Brewery and I smelt it? Oh.
1: There'd be no smells. It'd be very nice, I'll bet. But look, it's just nice to see people are taking action and trying to revive it. Because 42 jobs doesn't sound like much, but in Launceston, that would be a lot of jobs.
3: Yeah.
1: 42 families.
3: Lots of families.
1: 42 families affected. That's right, Jono. And
2: if you're
1: a brewer, where do you pick up the, you know, where do you use your skills while all of them are shutting down? But anyway, good luck. I've never been a Bogues drinker much. It always gives me the runs, you know. And they say the same. If you're in the north, they say the same about Cascade.
2: Yeah, of course
1: it's a
2: they
1: bit
2: do.
1: Of a fisherman's thing too.
2: It's a rivalry.
1: Stick to Bogues, you know.
2: Yeah. Oh, I don't mind. Beer's beer to me.
1: But listen, bring on Errol Stewart, bring on Jeremy Rockcliffe and do something with it.
2: It's the only time we'll say something nice about Launceston.
1: Oh, no, it's not bad. Come home from.
2: Joking, everyone.
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10: Sunny and 12 degrees today. Tomorrow, shower or two returning with a top of 13 degrees. Going to be cold overnight too, down to 2 degrees here in Hobart with a possible shower on Wednesday as well, and a top of 13. Yes.

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0: 7HOFM, the best of breakfast with Sarah, Mick and Jono.
1: I was just talking about my daughter, Marley, is about to be in the Southern Tasmanian Dance of Stepford, which kicks off next Friday. Thursday's the schools, as in like they've actually expanded their school section now.
2: Right.
1: So between like Hutchins, St Mary's, all the schools, they've given them a day, which is Thursday, but then Friday the dance school competitions start, right?
2: This is all at Rest Point.
1: This is all happening at Rest Point. We've been proudly sponsoring them for a long time and we'll have tickets to give away next week. But Marley, seven, loves it, does lots of groups, but she's also doing solos and duos this year. So I was telling you guys off air how once upon a time when I used to dance, your dance teacher would stand there and she, in these are in my years, it went from a cassette tape.
2: Oh, yes.
1: That Janina would put in the cassette tape and press play manually and you'd run out. Then it turned into a CD.
2: Yes.
1: And Janina would have like the biggest CD stack so like neatly, like you can't even comprehend over how many students she had doing all solos, duos, all sorts of things, groups.
2: Anyway, she's got her own
1: same
2: CD
1: thing, yeah, for her thing. So then the CD goes in. Then they went to mini discs.
2: Oh God, I remember mini discs.
1: Remember mini discs?
2: I hated them.
1: They did too. So then it went to mini discs and then, boof, Sarah flew out of the dance scene and was never to be seen again.
2: Yeah.
1: Now my daughter is dancing. The worst thing possible for mothers like me who are just not organised, not dance mums, is it is up to you to log into a music program, upload the music, and then make sure you check it. The onus is completely back on you. And then they now have a system where it's just all kind of like AI run. Like no dance teacher stands there and manually presses play and goes, go on, little Marley, off you go and have fun. They're there revving you up because somebody else in the background, and normally it's the production team of Rest Point or whatever theatre that they're using, are like, okay, well, it's in competitor 521, section 3C, here we go, bang. And if I have uploaded the wrong music, I will get the biggest rap. And touch wood, it's never happened. But I just thought, oh, my God, isn't that a sign of the times where...
3: Yes.
2: How bad would that look if you uploaded the wrong thing? Marley, what does your mum do for a living? She works on the radio.
3: Yeah, right.
2: And she uploaded the wrong music for you.
1: I know. And it's already hard enough when... You're sitting in the audience and your heart starts racing because...
2: Start worrying.
1: One, because you're just proud of them and you want them to just get on the stage and have fun. Mm. I've always said to Marley, darling, if you get out there and you forget the routine, it doesn't matter. Nobody actually knows your routine.
2: Yeah.
1: Nobody knows. So you could do whatever you wanted. I just want you to have fun.
2: And if freestyle.
1: And if you don't want to go on the stage, don't go on. It's up to you. But you're worried about it and you want them to have fun and do a good job. But now, you add on top of that, you wait for that first bit of, and you think, oh, God, I've uploaded the right music, thank God. And then they come on and the big smile's there and you can have five champagnes after. But it's,
2: of course, then they've got to worry that the whole thing loaded and loaded starts at the right spot and doesn't finish halfway through it.
1: Oh, Jono, now you've just like, oh.
3: I'd love to get in there with a bit of the music.
1: What would you put on?
3: Oh, a bit of Charlie Pride. A bit of country and western.
2: God. Freestyle that.
1: AI Mick is in the building.
3: Oh, yeah.
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1: Make Mick laugh.
2: Righto, you two, come on, your turn.
3: All right, we're going to make you laugh today.
4: Okay.
3: This morning, my wife left a note on the fridge door. She said, "This is not working, goodbye." I opened the fridge door, worked fine. I don't know what she's talking about.
4: Typical male.
3: Yesterday, I couldn't tell if someone was waving at me or the person behind me. In other news, I lost my lifeguard job yesterday as well.
2: Andy. Tell you what.
3: Yesterday as well, a guy tried to sell me a coffin. That's the last thing I need.
2: Jono obviously hasn't got a new joke book.
4: Where did these come from?
2: I'll tell you what, me other mate, not the one with the raincoat, but me other mate, he's that dumb. He got a pet zebra and then named it Spot.
3: Oh, that's something I do.
4: It's like fun. The birthday book where he's got called his dog Dog.
2: Dog, exactly.
3: Yeah.
4: Should call it Cat.
3: Didn't you want your nieces have a joke?
4: Marley, are you going to come and tell the joke? Oh, okay. Nah, okay, ready, Mick? I'll tell it. My niece Ivy told me this yesterday. What is Michael Jackson's favourite drink?
2: Oh, I don't know.
4: Tee-hee!
2: Oh,
3: that's good, actually. I like that. 6216-1017. Call now if you can make Mick laugh. Because it's easy enough to make us laugh.
4: I know. That one got me good.
3: You could win a family pass for Putter's Adventure Golf. Want one more?
4: Yep. Yeah.
3: Police officers came to my house and asked, where was I between 5 and 6? He seemed pretty irritated when I said, kindergarten. There you go.
2: Oh, dear.
3: Make Mick laugh
2: come
3: today.
2: Come on, Hobart.
3: 6216-1017 for a family pass to Putter's. Donna's here, ready to go.
5: So here we go.
4: Woohoo, here we go.
5: I like these of a Friday morning.
2: Yes.
5: A man went to a restaurant and ordered soup. A few minutes later, the waiter brought it over and asked, "Is everything all right, sir?" The man said, "Can you please taste the soup?" The waiter looked confused. "Is it too hot?" "Man, just taste the soup." "Waiter, is there something wrong with it?" "Man, please, just taste it." The waiter sighed and said, "Fine, where's the spoon?" The man smiled and said, "Exactly."
4: Yeah.
2: Good on you, Donna.
5: Thanks, guys.
2: See you, Dale. Oh, dear.
3: Hello, it's 7HRFM. Who's this?
6: April.
2: April, make me laugh. April.
6: Why did the turkey join the band?
2: Why did the turkey join the band?
6: Because it had its own drumstick.
2: Oh, that's a good one.
3: All right, that's nice, yeah.
6: Yeah.
3: All right, we got Billy, have we?
6: Uh-huh.
2: All right. Come on, Billy, make me laugh.
6: What's a sheep's favourite fruit?
2: What is a sheep's favourite fruit?
6: Mandarin.
2: Oh, good one, darling.
3: That's nice.
2: Yeah, I like that one.
3: You like that?
2: Let's give her the prize.
3: All right, well done. You've got the family pass for Putter's Adventure Golf with that joke. Mandarin.
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13: On the Brooker Highway, morning congestion is starting to pick up in both directions in Patrick Stewart Park, Latana and Newtown. Otherwise, all your other major arterials are travelling nicely. It will take you just 10 minutes on the southern outlet from Kingston through to the city. 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That's the latest real-time traffic on 101.7 7HUFM.
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15: Good morning, I'm Britt Aylin in the Hobart newsroom. Two people have been taken to the Royal Hobart Hospital, one with serious injuries, following a two-vehicle crash at Cambridge yesterday. Authorities say emergency services were called to the scene on Richmond Road shortly after 2 p.m. after receiving reports of a collision between two motorcycles, a black Honda CMX and a black Suzuki VLR. Anyone who witnessed the crash or either bike shortly beforehand is asked to contact Tasmania Police or Crime Stoppers. The Premier's doubled down on the state government's plans to phase out the greyhound racing industry after the Greens obtained racing footage omitted from Tas Racing's websites due to accidents and injuries to the participating dogs. Jeremy Rockliffe remains determined to end greyhound racing and is urging the opposition to change its position and help it pass Parliament.
16: Other countries of the world have phased it out and banned it. We're leading the nation. This is a dying industry. This is an industry that has lost its social licence.
15: Australia is set to sign a major treaty with Fiji as Anthony Albanese begins a diplomatic blitz of Pacific leaders. He'll meet with his Fijian counterpart in Suva today after a touching down last night to a ceremonial welcome and a guard of honour. And there's been a boom in Australians turning to weight loss injections, with sales of one drug tripling down under. The makers of Mounjaro reported local sales of more than $1 billion last year, up from around $280 million the year before.
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15: In sports, St Kilda's set up a crunch clash with the Power in a last-ditch bid to crack the top 10. The Saints thrashed Essendon by 67 points at Marvel, with coach Ross Lyon turning his attention to Saturday's season-defining showdown.
9: Both of us got a six-day break, which is nice. It's even. You know, we'll start preparing really heavily. Not heavily. We always prepare the same way, but we know we've got another challenge. So you breathe out, go home, and really aim for that weight of numbers performance.
15: World Cup action continues this morning with Brazil taking on Norway, while later on it's Mexico up against England. The winners of both games will face off in the quarterfinals on Sunday. And Ferrari's Charles Leclerc has won the British Grand Prix, finishing ahead of George Russell and Lewis Hamilton. That is the latest in news and sport. I'm Britt Aylin.
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19: Well, good morning. A very cold and frosty start this morning. A sunny day to come, though, with a top of 12 degrees. Another frosty start tomorrow, then partly cloudy with 13 and a late shower or two. Wednesday, cloud clearing with 12, and then sunny again for the rest of the week. Right now, minus 2 in the Derwent Valley. The Huon's got 0. It's 4 degrees in the Eastern Shore, 3 in the city, but feels like minus 2 at the moment.
18: 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Sarah, Mick and Jono for breakfast.
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19: Good morning.
21: Morning.
20: What a frosty old morning.
21: Oh, it's freezing out there.
20: Freezing, all right.
19: Yes, and to scrape the ice off all the windscreens today.
21: Oh, really?
19: Oh, yes.
21: Yeah. I had no ice, but lots of warnings in the car off slippery roads.
20: Yeah, very cold, very icy, so take it easy, everybody.
19: Yep. All right, 6 past 6, let's get into it. Yes. Monday morning, a brand new week, and we've got some news the newsroom has refused.
20: My word.
19: Coming next, 7HOFM. Bye.

0: HRFM with Sarah McInjono. Harvey Norman's price smashing sale continues in July for AI computers and mobiles especially. It's 10 past six.
1: And now it's time for the newsroom refused.
2: Well, I tell you what, he's a different one, an 18-month-old boy. He fell into his family's swimming pool, unfortunately. He was found on the bottom of the pool. Brought him out, tried to revive him, no good, off to hospital. Now, 6 hours later, he's been found alive in the morgue.
3: No.
0: Oh, really?
2: Yeah. Something's happened somewhere along, and he's taken another breath. After they tried to revive him and everything else at the pool, 6 hours later, he's been, from a frantic emergency call from the chap in the morgue, he's been found alive in the morgue. 6 hours and 20 minutes after he was pronounced dead by a doctor on arrival at the hospital.
0: How old was he again?
2: 18 months old.
0: Gee.
2: Unbelievable, isn't it?
3: What?
2: How the hell would that have ever happened?
0: Yeah.
2: He's now back home again and made a full recovery. He was in a body bag and all when he was transferred to the hospital morgue. But apparently the doctors are now saying that he must have been still just alive and they didn't pick up the pulse.
3: Oh, my God, that scares you. Where was this?
2: I know. Mexico.
3: Oh, my God.
2: Unbelievable, isn't it? Oh, well, there you go. A nice story out of the back of a horrible story.
0: Well, it survived.
2: I can't imagine the horror of finding a child in a pool.
3: Just everything about that story is horrendous.
0: I just wonder what sort of brain damage you might have now, having no oxygen to the...
2: Well, I don't know, but if he was alive, if he had a faint pulse that they didn't pick up on, maybe he was still alive and all. Look, it says he's back home with his family now and with no apparent injuries. So, good job.
3: I wonder if the pool was really, horrible. Really cold and he went into, like, you know how that guy... Yeah, the diver that was underneath the water for so long and...
2: Oh, last they breath, say, that yeah, movie, yeah.
3: They say that the reason why he actually looked like he was not alive but was because everything had just completely slowed down so much from the hypothermia, and he made a full recovery too. So miracles do happen.
2: Actually, reading the end of the story, he hasn't actually made a full recovery. He has reportedly suffered brain damage, believed to have been caused by prolonged oxygen deprivation. How horrible. He's expected to need intensive lifelong care, poor little bugger. That's what, with pools, it's the biggest scare for me with my pool at home even. I've got fences from every angle, but you just never know.
0: Accidents
2: anyway,
0: happen.
2: That's it.
0: Anyway, at least he survived.
2: Yeah, that's it, mate.
0: It's 12 past six. We'll get some news headlines next. 7 HRFM.

0: Triple H FM with Sarah Mick and Jono. Lots of frost around this morning, so please add a few extra minutes to your preparation time this morning getting to work. It'll turn into a beautiful sunny winter's day though, with 12 degrees at the top. Right now we've got 3 in the city, but feels more like minus 2. So a lot colder in the valleys, obviously. It's 16 past 6. Let's go through the stories we're waking up to this morning then.
1: Oh, just looking at nationally, not a lot going on nationally by the look of it, mate.
2: We've got Neil De Silva being a bit of a nuisance down there with a petrol pump.
1: Yeah. I'll tell you what, he's bloody dangerous. Like, well, I'm not having a crack. I just think that, geez, the way he can push those bollards over that are concreted into the ground shows the weight of him and the power of
0: the
1: him.
0: Signs.
1: Oh, mate, he's making a bit of a mess, poor old Neil.
2: Oh, I know. That's what my brother said. We were talking about it yesterday because the kids wanted to drive down to see him, and I was cooked. And I was like, no, we're not going to do that. But no. I was talking to Sam about it, and he was just like, I guess the question is now, whose responsibility is it to fix and pay for all the damage that he does?
1: I suppose all the council will. I mean, I think Clarence Council have come up with a bit of a plan for next year, trying to have an area or something, but I just don't know what you're going to do with him.
2: I think if you block off, like, say, 7 Mile Beach, he's only going to pop up at another one. Yeah. He doesn't seem very dumb for an elephant, like he's.
1: No, I think he's the people too, the amount of people that he's having around him, he can't just lay there like he normally would. Maybe that's why he's getting a bit excited with all the bollards and signs and everything else.
2: Yeah.
1: He's a wrecking machine.
0: Isn't he doing it because he's meant to have other seals to play with to be able to get the molting off him?
1: Yeah, well, he's molting. I suppose normally they'd get up on the rocks where you've got really hard, crunchy rocks too to scrape on. He just keeps coming back to where he's been spoiled.
2: Well, exactly. He's a show-off.
1: Wonder is anyone throwing him food and all too, you know?
2: Well, he seems to have got parks and marine life, wildlife around them all the time. So you would think that there's people there that are not letting that happen.
1: Yeah.
2: But I think the major thing yesterday was the fact that he was very close to tipping a petrol bowser over, which would not be very good.
1: Oh, no. See, that he would easily tip a petrol. Mm. If he can push one of them bollards over in concrete, he'd easily push a pump over.
2: Mm.
0: But, there were
2: national news, though, old Sil, isn't it?
1: Certainly is. Worldwide news.
2: He's bringing us some attention, old boy.
0: There were calls for a non-lethal management plan over the weekend, and the Premier Jeremy Rockliffe has said the issue just comes down to common sense. So the government isn't working on special laws to protect him. So, fingers crossed he can go off and do his thing and go away again.
2: Go find a girlfriend, Neil. Go find some friends.
1: Oh, I reckon he'd have a few girlfriends.
2: Out there, you reckon?
1: He's only an adolescent, apparently.
2: I know, that's the scary thing.
0: Serious crash involving two motorcycles at Cambridge yesterday. Emergency services called there just after 2 o'clock on Richmond Road. A black Honda CMX motorcycle and a black Suzuki VLR involved a 55 and 56-year-old man who were transported to Royal Hobart with some injuries. So police asking for witnesses.
1: Slow down on the roads, boys. You're getting a bit old for it, you know.
0: We don't know what's happened there or how it's happened. So, hope they're okay.
1: My word. Take it easy.
2: I saw as well yesterday they were talking about there's some vouchers you can get for kids playing sport. You can
1: $100 vouchers.
2: Yeah. But I did kind of agree a little bit with a comment that a lady said, you know, if they're going to do that, like, why can't they just do it for every child? Because I guess some people can't. Well, the lady said some people can't help being in a tough situation, but then other people work really hard just to keep their head above water. So because it's an eligibility criteria that you have to meet. But I thought the same thing.
1: Oh, yeah. There's some families, though, that really do need that help more than working families. I mean, it's like welfare. That's like saying, well, how come they get welfare and I don't? Because I work hard.
2: Yeah, but I guess we're all doing our best to keep our children active and, you know. Yeah, I don't know. That's just my point of view because I am a full-time employee and I have a good income, but I still struggle, but I want Marley to do the best she can. And I'm not eligible for the voucher.
1: Yeah.
2: And I would say I'm probably one of the people that do need it. So I just think it would be nice if that it could be a bit like the travel vouchers. You didn't have to meet a criteria for that, and that was $150. So why can't it be the same?
0: Mm. Yeah, all right. We'll catch up with Brit in the newsroom at 6:30 with more. It's 20 past 6 now, 7 HRFM.
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0: Counting Crows, Mr. Jones at 7HRFM with Sarah Mick and Jono, and the Southern Tasmanian Dance of Stedford is nearly here.
1: Oh my goodness, it sure is.
0: It's a Thursday it starts.
1: Yes, all the local schools, not dance schools, but high schools will compete on Thursday.
2: Yep.
1: And then the local schools with my daughter kicks it off on Friday.
0: It goes through to the 18th of July.
2: Yes. Any aspiring young business people, I'd be down there at the door selling earplugs.
0: Oh, yeah.
2: Just the cackle of all them kids talking. Oh.
1: They run a very tight. Yeah, they run a very tight ship down there, Pippa and the crew. So
0: we will have tickets all this week.
1: Yay!
0: For you to win. When you hear the ticket window, a special ticket window will open up for the Dance of Stedford.
1: Mm-hmm.
0: There's all sorts of different sessions and times for you to win. So be the first through to claim it whenever you hear the ticket window. 6216 1017.
1: Yeah.
2: Enjoyable entertainment.
1: I heard the final night was sold out in like 10 minutes, 15 minutes.
0: Gee, yeah.
1: Yeah, they're going to have to open up watch party rooms throughout the casino. That's
2: wow.
1: how
2: Have you ever seen that Dance Mums series?
0: Oh, yeah.
2: Oh, yeah, that's why the tickets be sold.
0: Oh, it's big business, all right.
2: Oh, yeah.
0: It's 29 past six. Britt's got the latest next from the newsroom. 7HRFM.
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11: On the Brooker Highway, morning congestion is starting to pick up in both directions in patches through Derwent Park, Latana and Newtown. All your other major arterials are travelling nicely. It'll take you just 20 minutes from Sorrel through to the Queen's Domain on the Tasman Highway. 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That's the latest real-time traffic on 101.7 7HOFM.
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13: Good morning, I'm Britt Aylin, joining you from the Hobart Newsroom. Tasmania Police is investigating a serious crash between two motorcycles at Cambridge yesterday. It happened on Richmond Road at around 2 p.m. Both riders were men in their mid-50s. One was seriously injured while the other sustained minor injuries. They've both been taken to the Royal Hobart Hospital for treatment. Anyone who witnessed the crash or a black Honda CMX or black Suzuki VLR in the area at that time is asked to contact police or Crime Stoppers. The Tasmanian Greens say TAS Racing's decision to omit racing footage where greyhounds are injured from its website is part of a deliberate strategy to hide and misrepresent the truth about the industry. The party's obtained 12 months' worth of missing videos through a right to information request. It's after the state government's legislation to phase out the sport was withdrawn from the Legislative Council earlier this year as it looked unlikely to pass. Anthony Albanese has begun a week of Pacific diplomacy as he tries to strengthen ties in the region and curb China's growing influence. The PM will sign a new security deal with Fiji today before heading to the Solomon Islands tomorrow. He'll then host the leaders of PNG and Tonga in Brisbane on Wednesday. Cost of living remains one of the biggest pressures facing local households, with new figures revealing an increasing number of Australian families falling behind on their electricity bills. More than 160,000 customers are now at least 3 months short on payments as higher power prices and mortgage prices continue to bite. To Queensland now, where investigators are trying to work out the origin of a series of mysterious objects that have washed up on beaches near Townsville. The Australian Space Agency believes the metallic spheres could be space debris from a rocket. With this local telling the ABC, it's brought a lot of excitement to the quiet town.
14: We're about 1,200, I think. It's very quiet. Not a lot happens here. So having a lot of extra activity with emergency services.
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13: To sport now, and Dean Solomon's not sugarcoating the Bombers' 115-50 loss to St Kilda at Marvel. Essendon was blown away as the Saints piled on 10 unanswered goals. The interim coach asked if the club has reached rock bottom.
16: Well, it's gone through a lot, hasn't it, the last 20 years? There's been a few low points. Is it the lowest? I'm not sure, but it's difficult. It's difficult right now. No individual is going to do this on their own. We've got to do it together. We've got to solve and come up with solutions to work our way through this.
13: And England's taken out the Women's T20 World Cup, beating hosts England by 7 wickets. The Poms were sent in to bat first, making 150 from 20 overs, with the Aussies reaching the target in the 18th. It's our 7th World Cup win. That's the latest in news and sport. I'm Britt Aylin.
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0: Ooh, it's cold. Very cold and frosty start this morning, but a sunny day to come with a top of 12. Another frosty start tomorrow, then partly cloudy with 13 and a late shower or two. The cloud clearing on Wednesday with 12. Sunny again for the rest of the week after that. Right now, it's -2 in the Derwent Valley. It's 0 in the Huon, 5 on the Eastern Shore. We got 3 degrees in the city, but feels more like -2.
19: 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Sarah, Mick and Jono for breakfast.
2: Well, I've got a damn good story for you next.
1: Oh. Damn.
2: Let's talk dams.
0: Yeah. All right. Oh, damn.
2: Oh, yeah.
0: It's 23 to 7, Monday morning. Sarah, Mick and Jono, 7HOFM.

0: 101.7 7AHRFM. We are 100% Hobart, and we got the secret sound coming up before 7. $560 for you to win before everybody else wakes up and gets to work. How about that, eh?
1: Yeah.
0: 10 minutes will open the lines. It's 19 to 7.
1: Look, you know, most of the times we're hearing in the last 10 years anyway about our dams and dam storage and the Great Lakes and all at record lows. Well, guess what? They're at a 10-year high at the moment, which is fantastic. We've
2: damn
1: got more
2: strength.
1: Water that we can use at the moment, and it's very, very good to see all our dams back up and at capacity.
2: Mm-hmm.
1: It's so nice.
0: As it should be.
1: Yeah, that's exactly right, mate. Get them back up there to where they're working. Now, if we do have a couple of dry years, we're covered.
0: Yeah.
2: Mm.
1: So it's...
2: my mum's always said to me, if you see black cockatoos, it means that the rains are about to come.
1: Yes.
2: And there's a tree in my backyard that they love. And the other day I saw two and I thought, oh, this will be interesting. And then sure enough, we got that massive downpour.
1: Yeah, we've got lots of black cockies in the hill.
2: Wow.
1: God, they're beautiful things.
2: They're just big, aren't they?
1: They're huge. And then you'll see them at springtime with their little ones flying from little tree to little tree to little tree, training them up.
2: Just training them up.
1: Yeah. Yeah, they're beautiful.
2: Yeah, no, I heard that big downpour.
0: Well, we're at that part of winter now where everything is just wet.
2: Wet.
0: All the time.
1: Bloody hell.
0: It's just sodden. You can't get anything dry. There's no use putting anything out of the line.
1: When you're in the valleys like us too, that fog hangs around longer than it does
0: some days
1: anywhere.
0: It doesn't even lift.
1: Some days 1 o'clock and then the sun will come out and then about half hour later the sun goes down.
2: Yeah.
1: And you think, what was the use of that?
0: Yeah.
1: But you're right. Everything stays wet. You get moss all through your lawn.
0: It's
1: just yuck. Anyway, summers are beautiful in our valley.
0: We'll go back to brown grass.
2: You've got to have the bad with the good,
1: I suppose.
2: Do you
1: leave your heating on when you're not at home?
2: Absolutely.
0: We have been warm.
1: I've been leaving mine on too, which is, unusual for me.
0: We had the biggest thermostat argument again last night.
1: Oh, no. It's got to be 20. 20, well, 21.
0: My wife just doesn't get it.
1: She just turns it up, does she?
0: Oh, it was the little heater for Harry in his room because he's up the end of the house.
1: Yeah.
0: And so he wanted the little heater, the little oil heater we used to use a lot.
1: Yeah.
0: And she's like, no, turn it off. And I'm like, no, just put the thermostat down.
1: That's right.
0: Anyway.
1: The thermostat down, it just trickles, just takes that bite off the air.
0: My closing line was, it's not the 1970s anymore.
1: Exactly, right?
2: Well, you were a bit touchy on the weekend, weren't you?
0: Cold.

0: 7-8 FM with Shouts and Love Tonight. It's Sarah, Meek and Jono. There's lots of frost around this morning, so please take care of the roads and add a few extra minutes to your journey time. Turning into a beautiful sunny winter's day, though, with 12 degrees. But at the moment, we've got 3 in the city. It feels more like -2, and it is -2 in the Derwent Valley at the moment. That seems to be the coldest around.
1: Yeah, my word.
0: Including the mountain. However, it's positive 2 degrees on the mountain at the moment. So, work that one out. It's 14 to 7 now.
2: Well, Pitbull, you know, Mr. Worldwide, launched a social media promotion for his energy drink partnership with Walmart over in America. Now, he promised to visit whichever store location got the most Facebook likes. Mm-hmm. Now, the campaign was meant to send him to, you know, a really big popular city, but, of course, the internet and all the voting hijacked sent him to a place called Kodak in Alaska, which is one of the most remote Walmart store in the world.
0: Yes.
2: And he ended up having to go there because they won by a landslide amount of votes.
0: Oh, fantastic.
2: But in the end, he said he had a really good time. He said he went out and the good thing was is because there's hardly anybody that lives at, I think it's more like, well, it's K-O-D-I-A-K. Just looks like Kodak, cameras, Kodak.
0: Yep.
2: He said at the end of the day, he actually had quite a good time because the fact that hardly anybody actually lives in Kodak meant that he had a lot of time to spend with, like, out in the public and not having to worry about getting swarmed.
1: Kodak in Alaska?
0: Yeah.
2: That's which is literally one of Walmart's most remote stores.
1: Yeah, I watched that Ice Pilot show, and they fly goods out of there.
2: Do they?
1: Iced over a lot of the time.
2: Mm. Yeah.
1: Wow.
0: So we think it's cold here. Think about poor Pitbull.
1: Oh, no.
2: Yeah. So they thought that at first Pitbull would back out, being that, you know, it was a little bit of a internet hijack. But no, he embraced the joke and flew in and met the fans and all three of them.
1: I know people get climatised and get used to living in that sort of surroundings, but there's just no way. The moment I turned 18, I'd be on a plane completely out of that.
2: Heard
1: it's ice all year.
2: Yeah.
1: That's it. Freezing.
2: Well, we just heard how grumpy Jono was over the weekend because he was cold. So
1: imagine
2: how grumpy. Yeah, imagine if there was like 100,000 grumpy people just because you were so cold.
1: Yeah.
2: I would be one of them. I'm terrible. I cannot stand it.
1: No.
2: I think I have about 3 hot showers a day in winter because once I'm cold, I'm cold and I can't get it out of my bones. But anyway, they said Pitbull's come out and said they don't call me Mr. Worldwide for nothing. So he's...
0: Well done for him for honouring the bet.
1: Well done
0: for the competition.
3: The most annoying thing for someone to borrow of yours?
4: Will and Woody for your drive home.
3: Olivia, worst thing someone can borrow?
5: Yeah, I get so annoyed when my friend used my hoverboard and I've been charging it for hours and she made it die.
3: Oh, you're kidding.
0: A lot
3: of questions here, Olivia. You have a hoverboard?
5: Yeah.
3: Sorry. It doesn't actually hover, though. It's on wheels.
5: Yeah.
3: That's a bit of an outrage then, isn't it, Olivia? Have you thought about taking that up with the ACCC, the consumer watchdog?
5: Yeah, sort of.
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0: 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I think this is probably my favourite guess from last week on Friday afternoon with Alan.
14: Well, it's a bit weird. That's like a door jam is smooth on one side and all on the other.
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14: So if you had a firm object and you went down that door jam and basically you had it really close to the mic, it would sound very much like that.
0: So basically, is it a door jam?
2: Wow.
1: Oh, my dear.
0: It's not a door jam.
2: And that was Alan's show over.
0: Yeah. So what is it if it's not a door jam?
1: Come on, Ada.
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0: 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With Britt Taylor in the newsroom. We'll get the latest from her next. It's 4 to 7.
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0: Now though, $560 for you if you can work out what that sound is. Lorraine.
2: Good morning, guys.
3: Morning, hello. Lorraine. What do you reckon?
2: Would it be slowly tearing off a piece of hand towel along the segregation line?
0: It's not that. I did have one like that a few years back. So not doing it again.
3: Bad luck, Lorraine.
2: Okay, see you guys.
3: See you, Dale.
4: This is John Jono. Thank you very much for the opportunity to enter this contest. I appreciate that. Thank you very much. Thank you. Just really thank you.
0: John.
5: What's your guess?
4: Okay. Because I'm thinking it's on the relevant point, I think it's Jono opening a bottle of wine and the bottle and the cork sticking as it exits.
5: Very on like point.
0: A bit corky. No cork, no.
4: Oh, really?
0: No.
4: Oh,
0: thanks, mate.
3: Bad luck, mate. See ya.
0: Hey, Kelly.
3: What do you reckon, girl?
6: Would it be opening up a box of tea bags? You know, you have to rip that tab off the top.
3: Oh,
0: I know what you mean, but no, afraid
3: sorry,
0: not.
3: Kelly.
6: Oh, no worries.
0: Thanks.
6: See
0: you. Bye.
6: Bye.
0: All right, we'll open the lines again after 11 with Bo and again after 3 with Alan. 7HRFM's Secret Sound.
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0: 7 HR FM with Alex Warren and Fever Dream. We got a $1,000 minute after 7:30, and like at least one of the players over the hockey tournament.
1: Nick,
0: was it?
1: We had Nick and Mick. Our Mick, and then Nick was playing. Got very confusing, but he absolutely buzzed through the questions. Yeah. But then poor old Teagan the next night really had no idea.
0: All right.
2: It's a bit of a shame because Nick was from up north too. But anyway, it doesn't matter.
1: Well, Teagan was from Sydney, so...
2: It was good to see how far people had travelled to come and watch it. Yeah. Honestly, from all corners of the state.
1: Literally. Mm. And all over Australia. I was talking to a lot of different people on the end on Saturday night, and a lot of them, Canberra, yep. Sydney, Melbourne.
0: Big draw.
1: Yeah. Huge. Oh.
0: It's overhaul and done and dusted. Ice rink's being melted. It's 12 past 7 now.
1: Like my heart.
2: Exactly. You can get a slushie out there today, cheap though. I tell you what.
1: This, a bath, maybe.
2: Exactly. This fella, I tell you what, it's going to be absolutely fantastic, this documentary, I reckon. It's the story of enthusiast Neil Waters and his unrelenting search for a Tasmanian thylacine. Now, he has saying he's got genuine sightings himself from 2010, took a photo of one with a joey in 2021, which will all be shown in this documentary.
1: Oh, okay.
2: Now, I've always said to you guys that I think there's no doubt they're out there because there's so much of Tassie we've never, ever seen in the southwest. It's incredible the amount of
1: bushland
2: of Tasmania that has never had a boot on it, you know. Mm. And there's tens of thousands of acres, and I've got no doubt they're down there hiding away somewhere. Mm. It'd be ideally suited for them too down there with lots of wildlife to eat and stuff. But
1: what year did they formally
2: announced the late 30s,
1: extinct?
2: Wasn't it?
0: Yeah, 1936, I think the last one died
2: in captivity.
1: Yeah, the zoo, the old zoo, up at the Domain. Oh, look, I'm all for it. I just think if they are out there, and I just feel sorry that if they're found, like, what does that mean? You know what I mean? Like,
2: well, hopefully we'll put a fence around the whole lot and don't go anywhere near
1: them. Yeah, don't go anywhere near them.
2: I think the southwest's a bit like that. It's sort of very isolated.
1: Mm.
2: Even if they found them, what are they going to do? Go in there and take a few photos. They'd never catch one.
1: Are they like back in the day, like when they were everywhere, are they a bit like foxes? Were they a bit like pesty with the sheep and your cattle?
2: That's why they were wiped from the state.
1: Because
2: they were eating all the wildlife so they put a bounty on their heads. They put a bounty on wedge-tailed eagles' flaming heads in the early days.
1: They really just
2: because they used to eat lambs.
1: Mm.
2: Yeah, that was just their way. In the settlement days, it was like, let's just wipe everything out. Mm. Like the whales, let's just whale them until there's none left, you know.
1: Mm.
2: Thank God humans have evolved a little bit from those thinking practices and we look a bit more towards the future now. But I reckon if we did find them, it would be a no-go zone for sure.
0: Yeah.
2: And try to encourage breeding like the orange-bellied parrots and all that sort of stuff. But I just take my hands off to this fella for being that committed to a lifelong journey.
0: When's this documentary out?
2: Well, it's being released in Melbourne. It's about to be released in Melbourne. Eyes Like Diamonds. It just says it's about to premiere in Melbourne. So
0: look out for it.
2: Yeah, look out for it soon.
1: Between now and 12 months' time.
2: It'll be on the documentary channels on your TV within 2 months longer, I reckon. So.
0: Yeah.
2: Good on you, mate.
0: Fingers crossed. Yeah. There. It's 7:15, 7 HR FM.

0: HRFM with Topic and Breaking Me. It's Sarah McInjotto. Just beware of some frosty areas, frosty windscreens, and some icy roads as well. Turning into a beautiful, sunny, wintry day, though, with 12 degrees atop. At the moment, we've got 3 in the city, but feels more like minus 1. It's 18 past 7.
1: Well, it's funny with, you know, the ageing times of technology and how we all seem to be glued to our phones for whatever reason it may be. You know, some people, like, it's their life, it's their work, you know, social media or their emails and phone calls and text messages. But
0: Games.
1: Simon Cowell has come out and he's now gone 9 years without a phone.
0: Oh, really?
1: Yeah. He said what started off as like a just going to have a bit of a break has now turned into 9 years. He actually compared it to toast, which is random. He said, I think they're boring. For me, it's like having a toaster with you all the time. It's like toast is nice and occasionally a telephone call is nice, but not all the bloody time.
0: Right.
1: Okay. I was like, that's a very weird comparison. Yeah. But I've spoken to a few other people who are starting to pull away from having that smartphone technology. Mm. Definitely, like Simon Cowell, his wife said, he does have a phone, but all that is on it is WhatsApp and the ability to have a phone call and a message to his family. Otherwise, there's nothing. He doesn't want anything that will give him a notification because he felt that that is what was getting him down, the fact that his phone was sitting by him all the time and then it was ding, ding, ding.
2: That can be a bit tiring.
1: Because it just makes you pull to that phone straight away. Yeah. Like you see, like I'm the same. You'll see an Instagram notification coming up and it's probably nothing. It's just someone's liked something or someone's posted something, but you're looking at it and you're like, I won't touch it.
2: Yeah.
1: You're looking at it. Yeah.
0: I was just driving home the other day. I had it in my pocket and it buzzes.
1: Uh-oh.
0: And I'm thinking, oh, is it somebody trying to get in touch with me? I literally pulled over to check the message.
2: I know.
0: And it was just some random thing.
2: I know.
1: It was
0: that's
1: fair.
0: How much it's... Yeah,
1: well, end of year financial sale.
2: It is sad the way it's ingrained in us now.
0: Yeah.
2: To look at that, oh, it could be work or it could be, you know, an emergency.
0: Or it could be the family trying to get in touch with me.
2: It could be mum. You know, yeah, that's right. It could be mum or anything else, but... You know.
0: Could be Harry wanting to lift home, and I'm coming out of the city now. So that's what I was literally thinking.
1: Yeah,
0: because he was in town for something else, and 20% off.
1: I know. 20%. Yeah, that's what I mean.
2: Try to get those crap things too. Oh,
1: yeah,
0: and I pulled over for him. I don't care.
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0: 104.7 Tip IHRFM with Taylor Swift, or do we call her Taylor Kelce now? I wonder if she's ever considered changing her name now she's married.
1: I reckon she'll change, well, this is just what I assume. I think she'll change her name to legally to Taylor Kelce, but she'll stay forever Taylor Swift under a, what do they call it?
0: Under her stage name.
1: Yeah. Here comes Taylor Kelce.
0: Taylor Kelce Swift. Was the other way around? Swift Kelce. I don't know.
1: Oh, she sounds like a Swift parrot now.
0: Swifty. Well done.
1: Oh, do they turn from Swifties to Kelce's?
0: Kelce's.
1: Kelp.
0: All right, it's 27 past 7. The news next, and then we'll try and give away a grand again at 7 Asia FM.
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11: On the Brooker Highway, city-bound delays are building through Montrose and then both ways in patches through Derwent Park, Latana and Newtown. On the Tasman Highway, it's a heavy run inbound approaching McGee's Bridge. And in town, slow delays are building in all directions at Liverpool Street roundabout. 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That's the latest real-time traffic on 101.7 7HUFM.
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12: Good morning. I'm Britt Aylin in the Hobart newsroom. More than 32,000 people have signed a petition calling for the government to implement a non-lethal management plan for Neil the seal. It's after wildlife authorities warned last week that the 1,000-kilogram southern elephant seal may one day have to be euthanised if public behaviour results in him posing a serious risk to community safety. But the Premier says there's no such legislation in the works at this stage, urging locals and tourists to exhibit common sense. Two men have been taken to the Royal Hobart Hospital, one with serious injuries, following a two-vehicle crash at Cambridge yesterday. Authorities say emergency services were called to the scene on Richmond Road shortly after 2 p.m. after receiving reports of a collision between two motorcycles, a black Honda CMX and a black Suzuki VLR. Police are investigating the incident, with anyone who witnessed the crash or either bike shortly beforehand asked to get in touch. Gruesome video of greyhound racing falls, injuries and deaths obtained by the Greens through a right to information request has Jeremy Rockliffe reinforcing the need for the industry to be phased out here in Tasmania. Race footage is routinely uploaded to Tas Racing's website, but its policy is not to include accidents out of respect to participants, the Premier challenging opposition MPs to justify their party's position against a ban.
13: I urge all Labor members of the parliamentary team to look at that footage and tell Tasmanians why they will not support a phase out and ban of greyhound racing.
12: Anthony Albanese will today sign a new regional security agreement with Fiji amid growing concern about China's influence in the Pacific. The PM touched down in the island nation late yesterday and will head to the Solomon Islands later this week. And a state government program that helps cover the costs of children's sporting fees is now open for a new round of applications. The Ticket to Play program offers eligible children two $100 vouchers. And local mum of three, Ursula Matthews, says it's the reason her kids were able to play so many organised sports.
14: It gives them routine, it gives them connection to the community. They have made lifelong friends, and it really is an amazing thing to have. We wouldn't be able to do all the sports that we do without it.
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12: To sport now, and Australia's taken out the Women's T20 World Cup, beating England by 7 wickets. The Aussies chased down the target of 151 with more than 2 overs to spare. And Elise Perry, who had been in doubt to play the finals, says it was a great feeling.
15: Today's been truly special, I think. Like the atmosphere, the occasion, it's been absolutely phenomenal. We're so grateful to have the opportunity to play here. And then for it to have fallen our way has just been super special.
12: That's on Prime there. And Novak Djokovic has broken Roger Federer's record for the most men's singles wins at Wimbledon. He racked up his 106th victory with a 4-set win in his round of 16 clash. While women's world number one Aryna Sabalenka is out, beaten in straight sets by Naomi Osaka. That's the latest in news and sport. I'm Britt Aylin.
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0: Cold and frosty start this morning, but a sunny day to come with a top of 12 degrees. Another frosty start tomorrow, then partly cloudy with 13 and a late shower to expect tomorrow night. Wednesday will be cloud clearing with 12, but then sunny and cold again for the rest of the week. -1 in the Derwent Valley still, 0 in the Huon, 4 on the Eastern Shore. We've got 3 degrees in the city, but feels like -1.
10: 7HOFM's 60 seconds, 10 questions. Let's do it.
18: Well, if anyone was listening at the ice hockey on Friday night, I gave away $1,000 out there, didn't we, Dale?
1: Yes.
18: 10 questions, you get them all right this morning show, you'll do the same thing, another $1,000.
0: Yeah, it was Nick, was it?
1: Nick.
18: It was Nick from up north, and yep. Believe you me, mate, he railroaded them questions.
0: Yeah.
18: Boom, boom, boom, boom, boom.
0: All right.
1: Yeah.
0: Let's see if we can find somebody to do the same today.
18: My word.
0: Not the same questions, are they?
1: No.
18: No.
1: No. No, no, no, no,
18: we're not playing that game anymore, Jono.
0: 6216 1017. First person through gets to play the $1,000 minute next. It's 24 to 8, 7 8 RFM.

0: Friday Show FM with Powderfingers Sunsets. It's Sarah Mick and Jono. We've got the Tigger window opening up soon for the Southern Tasmanian Dance, Stedford. We've got a couple of chances for you to win today and every day this week. Of course, it starts on Thursday at Rest Point.
1: Sure does.
0: Goes through to the 18th of July.
1: Jam-packed schedule of glitter, tiaras, makeup, hairspray and all sorts of goodness down there.
0: And that's just at your house.
1: That's just at my house.
2: That's in the lounge room at Kingston. Oh, God.
0: When you hear the ticker window, 6216 1017, good luck. It's 20 to 8.
3: 7HOFM's 60 seconds, 10 questions. Let's do it.
0: Mark from Signet, good morning.
4: Good morning.
0: How are you? Nice and warm where you are?
4: Nice and warm.
0: Oh, good. Marg played a long time ago. I can't remember how she did, or she doesn't want to remember.
1: She doesn't want to remember. That's all right, Marg. Mick will go easy
2: all
1: on you
2: I
1: today.
2: All I know is that Signet flogged Huonville on the weekend in the football.
0: Oh. Oh,
1: no wonder Marg's warm.
2: Exactly. No, good on you, Marg.
0: All right, Marg, we've got 10 questions for you, 60 seconds to get them in. Don't forget, some are true or false, some have specific answers. You can say pass. If there's time, we'll go back to it. Good luck. Your 60 seconds starts now.
2: What is the tallest mountain in the world?
4: Everest.
2: What fruit is dried to make raisins?
4: Sultanas.
2: How many players are on a soccer team that are on the field?
4: 11.
2: What is the name of the fairy in Peter Pan?
4: Tinkerbell.
2: True or false, penguins can fly?
4: Oh. False.
2: Which planet has the most moons?
4: Jupiter.
2: What is the only metal that is liquid at room temperature?
4: Mercury.
2: True or false, if you were born today, your star sign would be a Leo?
4: False.
2: Who was the first female winner of the Nobel Prize? What do you call a word that reads the same way backwards as it does forwards?
4: Palindrome.
2: Yes. I tell you what, Mark. You definitely got that one right, and I wouldn't have.
1: Oh, really?
0: Your palindrome?
2: Oh, bad luck. I tell you what, I reckon you did well. What did she get wrong, Sarah?
1: Yeah, that was pretty hard today. Which fruit is dried to make a raisin? We were looking for grape.
0: Yeah.
1: So does grape turn into a sultana?
2: No, grape turns into a sultana too. Which raisins is a raisin. Are just a smaller grape
1: right.
2: dried.
1: Got it.
0: Yeah.
1: Saturn is the planet that has the most confirmed moons. And we were looking for, is it Marie Curie?
0: Yep, yeah, Marie Curie. First
1: she
0: female
1: was
0: winner
1: the
0: of the Nobel Prize.
2: She invented penicillin, John. Is that right?
0: Discovered it, yes.
2: Yeah.
0: Yeah.
1: Oh, thank God for her because I love penicillin.
2: Oh, yeah.
1: Oh, it fixes me up every time.
2: Hey, good on you, Dale. Thanks for playing.
0: That's a good go on us. Monday morning, as cold as it is.
2: My word.
0: Thanks for that.
4: Thank you.
0: Cheers, Mark. Have a good day.
2: See ya.
0: All right, it's 17 to 8 now. Sarah, Mick and Jono, 7HOFM.

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1: 101.7 7HR FM with Sarah Mick and Jono. Lots of frost around this morning, so take care. Turning into a beautiful sunny winter's day, though. 12 degrees the top, and we've got 3 at the moment in the city, but still feels more like -1. Sarah Mick and Jono at 14 to 8.
2: I tell you what, you talked about this earlier, and I was on the other side.
1: What?
2: Okay, when you were talking about the $4.9 million that the TAS government's giving to children, $100 each towards sports fees, and I sort of said to you, I thought that it was fair because, you know, people are struggling, but there's so many different criteria here. I now don't think it's fair. I think absolutely you should be getting it.
3: Mm.
2: I mean, to apply for this $100, you've got to be listed on a valid Service Australian healthcare or pension concession card, fair enough. Have received family tax benefit A in the previous year. Well, that means if you earn under a certain income that you should be applied to it, or B, in approved out-of-home care, or be a temporary visa holder, undocumented migrant, or an international student, you get it all for free, but our tax-paying Australian public don't. That's wrong.
3: Mm.
2: I think it should be to everyone. If you're going to give $4.9 million at $100 each, which is, you know, nearly 5,000 people are going to get this $100 that... there's absolutely no way anyone should be excluded from it, in my opinion.
3: Oh, sorry, Sarah.
2: You've got to list the whole lot of things, and I honestly believe if a international student's here studying, they should have to pay the $100 because they have to pay to go to university and they've got to get accommodation and everything else. Why should they play free sport on our coin? Because this is our tax dollars. This isn't anyone else's money.
3: Mm. Look, you know, when you get that deep into it, you know me, I'm not privy or...
2: I just agree with you.
3: Yeah, but on a surface level, when I looked at, obviously, because I did, I thought my daughter does 2 sports at the moment and would love to do more if her mother had time. But, you know, I was hearing some mums talk about how they got it. And I thought $100, like for me, that's a uniform or you know, for Basketball Tasmania, you got to pay, not only do you have to pay for the club fees, but then you have to pay a Basketball Tasmania fee, which is fair enough. I agree because of the insurance and the cost of the courts and all that sort of stuff. I'm not against paying fees.
2: Well, this is just one of
3: the
2: sports, though.
3: Yeah, this is just one. And then dancing, you don't even want to know about that.
2: Well, you've got dancing, soccer, football, athletics, everything you've got to pay for.
3: Yeah.
2: Everything.
3: And I just think, you know, I went on and thought, I'll do it, because I just, in my head, thought government website's a bit like the travel voucher, you know?
2: Yeah, fill it in, off
3: fill
2: you
3: it
2: go.
3: In and you got it. And then when I got rejected because I wasn't on any of those things, and then I saw the comment of the lady saying that there are people who work really hard just to keep their head above water. Nobody is, I'm sure there are some people, and well done to them. And if, what's the secret? Tell me so I can be rich and comfortable. But, you know, there are a lot of people too who I know are everyday Australians working their asses off to make ends meet. And a lot of that is as well to keep their kids off devices by and fit and healthy and socially active by doing team sports. So,
2: exactly right. No, I think it needs a complete rethink. That. I mean, why should you be bloody, handicapped because you're working flat out?
3: Mm.
2: I mean, geez, come on. Anyway,
3: no, don't regularly
2: let's hope
3: say
2: they
3: this.
2: Hear
3: but
2: the, hear
3: Jeremy
2: the
3: Rockcliffe, if you are listening, can I please have a voucher?
2: Exactly.
1: Pretty please.
2: Come
3: pretty
2: on, Rocky.
3: Please with the cherry on top.
2: Everyone deserves Rocky. Not
3: I agree.
2: Just some.
1: It'd be nice if it was extended to the arts as well, which would cover dancing, musicians as well.
2: You know what? I absolutely agree, Jono. What's the difference between a child that wants to play footy and a child that wants to go to band practice all day Saturday?
3: Yep. Nothing.
2: No difference at all. And that's what we've got to extend it to the arts, you know? Because everyone wants to be a big, rough footballer or something. A lot of kids do love the arts.
3: Of course they do.
1: And instruments are expensive.
2: Exactly.
3: They are.
2: Thank you.
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0: Triple O Show FM with Martin Garrix and Ed Sheeran. That's Repeat It. It's Sarah Mick and Jono at 4 to 8. Just had the ticket window open up. The Southern Tasmanian Dancing at Stedford in its 47th year, and it starts this Thursday. In fact, we have a session here for Thursday, 10 a.m. session. So one of the first ones, I guess.
1: Yep.
0: To give away for whoever's on the line. Hello, who's this?
2: Krista.
3: You want to go dancing, do you, doll?
2: I would love to, thank you.
1: Oh, you're welcome. Well, you've won a pass.
2: Amazing. Thanks, guys.
1: Have you got family or kids that are in the Dance of Stedford coming up?
2: Yeah, my daughter. It's her first at Stedford this year, so she's in the under five section.
1: Oh. How are you feeling?
3: God, that'd be good fun.
2: I'm probably more nervous than she is, I would imagine.
1: Oh, darling, I feel for you.
2: Super cute.
3: You'll be right.
1: Adorable.
0: Oh, what memories you're going to make this week or the next couple of weeks.
1: Yeah, definitely.
0: Fantastic.
2: Yeah. Thanks, guys.
1: You're
3: good
1: welcome.
3: On you. You hold there.
0: Keep listening for the ticket window. We'll have another one going off before the show finishes today for the Friday 8:30 a.m. session. In particular, if you want to go to that one, 6216 1017 when you hear that Southern Tasmanian Dancer Stedford ticket window.
3: Fantastic.
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7: It's becoming a heavy run on the Brooker Highway city-bound with bumper-to-bumper delay through Zeta and Montrose. Then again, stretches all the way through to Newtown. On the Tasman Highway, inbound congestion is slow from the Gies Bridge and then again from the South Arm Highway and then right onto the Tasman Bridge. The census is coming this August. You'll get instructions soon on what to do. 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That's the latest real-time traffic on 101.7 7HOFM.
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8: In the Hobart newsroom, good morning, I'm Frish Aylin. Neil the Seal has continued to draw crowds at the weekend, once again making global headlines with his antics at a local servo. Concerns for his safety and that of the public led a wildlife expert to warn last week that continued poor behaviour from members of the community could result in Neil being euthanised. Those comments sparking the launch of an online petition calling on the Tasmanian government to implement a non-lethal management plan. At last check, it had garnered more than 32,000 signatures. But when asked whether the state was considering bringing in legislation for Neil's protection, Premier Jeremy Rockliffe said they shouldn't have to and that common sense is key.
9: Give that 20-metre plus buffer around Neil the Seal, ensure that your dogs are leashed, for example, ensure that if Neil is accessing a waterway, that you let Neil do that.
8: Tasmania Police is investigating a serious crash between two motorcycles at Cambridge yesterday. It happened on Richmond Road at around 2 p.m. Both riders were men in their mid-50s. One was seriously injured while the other sustained minor injuries. They've both been taken to the Royal Hobart Hospital for treatment. Anyone who witnessed the crash or a black Honda CMX or black Suzuki VLR in the area around that time is asked to contact police or Crime Stoppers. The Tasmanian Greens say Tas Racing's decision to omit racing footage where greyhounds are injured from its website is part of a deliberate strategy to hide and misrepresent the truth about the industry. The party's obtained 12 months' worth of missing videos through a right to information request. It comes after the state government's legislation to phase out the sport was withdrawn from the Legislative Council earlier this year as it looked unlikely to pass. To federal politics now, and Labor MPs are defending Anthony Albanese after he was accused of making degrading comments in a podcast. The PM's been condemned for declaring he would choose to sleep with Kylie Minogue if his marriage ended. Frontbencher Tanya Plibersek dismissing the criticism.
10: What I'd say on women's equality in this country is that no government's been better for it, and no Prime Minister's been better for it.
8: Speaking on Seven there, the Prime Minister has since apologised for the comments in a statement released this morning. Representatives from Meta will be grilled today at the Royal Commission into Anti-Semitism. It comes as social media platforms face increased scrutiny, with research finding online hate surged in the aftermath of the Bondi terror attack. And up in Queensland, investigators are trying to work out where mysterious objects that washed up on beaches near Townsville may have come from. The Australian Space Agency believes the metallic spheres could be space debris from a rocket.
6: Gentlemen, is your need to pee all the time getting in the way of your social life?
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8: Turning to sport now, and the Saints have crushed Essendon 117-50 at Marvel Stadium. St Kilda slotted 10 unanswered goals in a dominant first half, with Nisaia Wanganeen-Miller collecting a career-high 46 disposals. The star midfielder admits they weren't as ruthless after the break.
12: Russ was pretty happy with our first half, but he said in the halftime, he said they're going to come out and they'll be coming out firing, so we had to expect that, which unfortunately we probably didn't handle.
8: On Fox Footy there. And Ferrari's Charles Leclerc has taken out the British Formula One Grand Prix ahead of George Russell and Lewis Hamilton, with car problems leaving championship leader Kimi Antonelli back in 16th, while Oscar Piastri finished 11th after a smash on the opening lap. That's the latest in news and sport. I'm Britt Aylin.
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14: Well, after our cold and frosty start, a sunny day to come with a top of 12 degrees today. Should be a nice day. Another frosty start tomorrow, then partly cloudy with 13. We'll get a late shower or two tomorrow. Wednesday, the cloud clearing, still the slight chance of a shower, top of 12, and then sunny again for Thursday and Friday and Saturday, but with those cold starts. Right now, -1 in the Derwent Valley, it's 0 in the Huon, 4 on the Eastern Shore at the moment, and 3 degrees in the city, but feels more like -2.
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17: Okay, celebrity birthdays. Kevin Hart is 47 today. 50 Cent is 50.
18: Really?
17: Yep.
18: Oh, that's like his golden birthday on steroids.
14: Fitty is Fitty.
18: Fitty and Fitty.
17: Oh, yeah. Sylvester Stallone is 79. The Dalai Lama is 90. And Jeffrey Rush is 75.
18: Yeah, right. God, what a pretty high-ranking birthday book today.
17: I know.
18: Kevin Hart, 50 Cent.
17: Yeah, Sylvester Stallone. Still doing stuff at that age.
14: A president and a president's wife in there as well.
17: I think I did know about politicians, mate. Who gives a stuff?
18: Do you think that having the same birthday as the Dalai Lama, I wish I had. That would be pretty lucky.
14: I don't think it would do anything for you, but...
17: Not a thing.
18: Spiritual people, maybe. 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And a big hug from Philip, Josh and Albert. Love you, Mum. 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Zara from Margate, happy sweet 16th, Zara. And our lucky last today is Emily from Seven Mile Beach. Happy birthday, Emily. See, we remembered to add you. Thank you for always doing things for others, my love. Mum, Dad, Alice and Darcy.
14: Nice. Nice to be remembered. Who's the winner?
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14: 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You'll find it at 7HOFM.com.au. It's 8 past 8. Sarah, Mick and Jono at 7HOFM.

0: 7HRFM with Sarah Mick and Jono, Monday morning, the 6th of July. It's 11 past 8.
1: Well, it was one of the weddings of the century, I would say.
0: Taylor
1: and Travis, I'll tell you what, the car they left him.
2: Oh,
1: his 1970s hot rod that he'd had Ken Diggs do up or whatever, magnificent thing with JST and TMRD on the number plates. Don't ask me what all that means, but anyway, Travis and Taylor. I tell you what, though, what a magnificent, some of these sneaked photos. Did you see them? They looked beautiful.
2: Didn't she look beautiful?
1: Oh,
2: I thought she looked very...
1: I was too busy looking at the trees.
2: Oh, really?
1: To notice her.
2: The trees?
1: They done it all out in a garden, so they walked through a garden, and then there was a castle.
0: Mm.
1: But while they're walking in... Who else would you have playing but Sir Paul McCartney himself?
0: Yeah, apparently, yeah.
1: Singing, I Want to Hold Your Hand.
2: Oh my God.
1: I wonder how many buckets they had on the way in for blokes like me, Johnny.
0: And apparently it's the first time he's sung it in years, like since 1964, because he has a thing where he doesn't sing songs that he wasn't lead on. So it was a John Lennon song.
1: Right.
0: So I'm not sure. I mean, I certainly would have sung this before. I'm sure I've heard it at concerts, but people are saying it's the first time since 1964 Paul McCartney sung it live.
1: Apparently him and Taylor Swift have been friends for years.
0: Yeah.
1: They shared a Rolling Stone magazine cover. They also had Stevie Nicks, of course, longtime singer of Fleetwood Mac.
0: Yep.
1: All the big hitters. They've gone for the biggest and the biggest ever.
0: Oh, yeah.
2: Oh, yeah. They would all be friends.
1: I tell you what. I know I said I wouldn't go if I was paid, but I'd go. It'd be such an honour. Apparently all the guests received a lovely gift. Oh, I want one of them. I bet you it'd be awesome.
2: Oh. I wonder if they got I wonder what was in that bag.
1: Mm.
2: Would there be
0: a bit more than just a slice of cake and a bag of lollies?
2: Do you reckon they had a bubble blower in there? Whenever you go to the weddings, you always get like a little, is it a pompery? No,
0: Potpourri?
2: No. What are those things that sit on the table? And they've got
0: bonbons. Yeah, yeah.
2: It'd be interesting to know what the bonbons were at the table.
1: It's funny. Have you ever been to a wedding where all the guests have got a gift before?
2: Yeah, bonbons. My cousins, we all got a jar of Nutella with our names on it.
1: Bear and Sally Pepper, we all went down to the waterfront for their wedding years and years ago, if you're listening in the Bothwell post office this morning.
2: Are they still married?
1: Yes.
2: Okay,
1: going great. And we got a little bottle of port each with their pictures on it.
2: Mm.
1: Yeah. Still got mine down at the shed.
2: Yeah, little bonbons.
1: I actually think that's a lovely idea to have a little remembrance of people's wedding.
2: Yeah, well, my cousin Felicity is obsessed with Nutella and always has been her whole life. So, yeah, when we came in on our tables, was all a little bottle of Nutella with our each guest's personalised name on it.
1: That's a bit different.
2: Yeah.
1: And Nutella.
2: A bottle of Nutella.
1: You get drunk later and have a bit of fun with the costumes with it.
0: The only things people got from our wedding was a personalised hangover.
2: Yeah, true.
0: With their name on it.
1: Yeah, and a drinks bill when they went out the door.
0: Yeah.
2: Well, at least you two have had weddings.
0: Yours is yet to come, Dale. It's 8:15, 7HRFM.

0: HRFM with Brian Adams. Plenty of winter sunshine today after our frosty start. 12 degrees we're expecting. Still a way to go. 3 at the moment in the city, but feels more like minus 1. Rug up. It's Sarah McInjono. It's 18 past 8.
1: Well, I went down to Gigi's Diner, which is down along Salamanca, just along from the silos. Mm-hmm. And it's an American diner sort of experience. And it was my mum's birthday during the week. So after basketball, us family and the kids, we all got ourselves in the car and went down. And my God, it was so cool.
0: Yeah.
1: Oh, honestly, The thing that I want to commend them on is the customer service.
0: Mm-hmm.
1: Like, the way that they were just so beautiful to our children. Like, sometimes I think people, like, see kids and they think, oh, God, here we go. Yeah. Like, whatever. Like, they're going to be loud. They're going to be annoying.
0: Yeah,
1: but, like,
0: that's me.
1: Gigi, yeah.
2: I'm with you.
1: Yeah. And, I get it. But, like, at the same time, I'm a parent and I want to go out with our family. And,
0: yeah,
1: you know, we know that Toby can get a bit all over the place, but we sat outside, and the other thing that I really enjoyed was obviously having an intolerance to food. I struggle to go out these days because I either have to bite the bullet and know that I'm going to be on the toilet or I don't eat with everyone. But they had everything.
0: Gluten-free options?
1: Yeah, everything that came, they said we can do it with a gluten-free option. But I had the classic American Gigi burger and, because it's... Just the patty wasn't like a thick hamburger patty. It was kind of all broken up and
2: beautiful,
1: like that American cheese with and it was so delicious.
0: Did you go gluten-free or did you
1: I didn't risk it for the biscuit or the toilet bowl. No, I definitely got gluten-free and it was delicious. And we were sitting there and then next minute Gigi brings out the biggest thing of, like, in America when I lived there, desserts aren't individual. A lot of the time you'll get big bowl of, like, say you get a banana split, it's the size of a table.
2: Yeah.
1: You get a sundae, it comes out in a big fish bowl and you share it. So that's kind of, obviously, because it's an American diner, same thing, next thing, this big fish bowl comes out because I knew it was Mum's birthday that we were celebrating. And, just the spoons and the kids were just loving it. But it was packed. And I just thought, another beautiful little business that's popped up, and I hope that they do a really good job. If you feel like some American food, get down to Gigi's Diner.
0: Don't know about the sharing idea, though. People's spoons.
2: No, me neither.
0: Dip it into
2: There's no way, no, not be sharing that with other people's spoons going in their mouth and then back into the same dessert. Or do you scoop it out of the middle one into your own bowl?
1: Well, you can if you're over 60.
2: Oh, no. I'll tell you what, mate. Wait, you've got a big shanker on your lip to see you say that.
1: What's a shanker?
2: A sore.
1: I don't think I'm going to get a sore from my children or my family.
0: I'm just thinking of the fights with the spoons.
2: That's my bet.
1: Sam and Toby were fighting over the freckles and the cherries.
0: Also would be me.
1: It was amazing.
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0: 101.77 HRFM with Pussycat Dolls, Doncha. After a huge weekend in Hobart, I think it was one of those weekends where you get to a Monday and you just think, I need a day off to recover.
1: Oh, the alarm this morning was hard.
0: The ice hockey, of course, Thursday, Friday, Saturday. We had the book fair, the Variety Monster Book Fair at Princess Wharf 1.
1: Spin for kids
0: as well.
2: It's a huge weekend.
0: Ronald McDonald Charity Ball as well, and plenty on over the weekend. So hope you survived it.
2: My word.
1: Yeah, a lot of people went up to Penguin to watch the Devils play.
0: Yeah, of course.
1: It's just a lot. Yep. Well done, Tassie. Well done.
0: Well done for surviving.
1: Now it's time to go to bed.
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17: It's becoming a heavy run on the Brooker Highway with city-bound delays bumper to bumper through Berrydale through to Montrose, then again in stretches all the way through to Newtown. On the Tasman Highway, inbound congestion is heavy from the South Arm Highway, passing through the Tasman Bridge, then right onto the Queen's Domain. 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That's the latest real-time traffic on 101.7 7HFM.
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19: Good morning. I'm Britt Aylin, joining you from the Hobart newsroom. The Premier says there's no need to legislate for common sense when it comes to the protection of Neil the Seal. Concerns for his safety and that of the public led a wildlife expert to warn last week that continued poor behaviour from members of the community could result in Neil being euthanised. But when when asked whether the state government was considering bringing in laws to protect him, Jeremy Rockliffe said they shouldn't have to, reminding us all to do the right thing. It comes as Mr. Rockliffe's also weighed in on previously unavailable videos of greyhounds crashing or being injured during races, obtained by the Greens through a right to information request. TAS Racing claims its policy of not publishing the footage on its website is out of respect for owners and their animals across all codes. And the Premier insists it adds to the case for the sport to be phased out in our state.
2: This footage is horrific. It is challenging. It's why we need to end greyhound racing. It's why this Liberal government has a plan to allow the industry to exit with dignity.
19: Tasmania Police is seeking witnesses of a serious crash between two motorcycles on Richmond Road at Cambridge yesterday. It happened around 2 p.m. involving a pair of men in their mid-50s. They were both taken to the Royal Hobart Hospital for treatment, one with serious injuries. Anyone who saw a black Honda CMX or black Suzuki VLR in the area around the time of the crash is asked to contact police or Crime Stoppers. Anthony Albanese has come under fire for claiming critics of the federal budget are barely coherent. The comments have been interpreted as being directed at small business, an assertion which Labor denies. But One Nation MP Barnaby Joyce has told Seven it's a slap in the face.
5: When you hear a Prime Minister of Australia on the back of what we were just speaking about formally, talking about the issues of small businesses, barely coherent noise, that's the respect that they get.
19: Cost of living remains one of the biggest pressures facing local households, with new figures revealing an increasing number of Australian families falling behind on their electricity bills. More than 160,000 customers are now at least 3 months short on payments, as high power prices and interest rates continue to bite. And applications for the next round of the Tasmanian Government's Ticket to Play program open today. The scheme, which is designed to help more young people participate in sport and other physical activities, allows eligible children to claim two vouchers worth up to $100 each to cover club membership fees.
18: Get down to Banjo's and tuck into the new Ned Kelly Pie. 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Legendary.
19: In sport, Dean Solomon isn't sugarcoating the Bombers' 115-50 loss to St Kilda at Marvel Stadium. Essendon was blown away as the Saints piled on 10 unanswered goals. The interim coach asked if the club has reached rock bottom.
20: Well, it's gone through a lot, hasn't it, the last 20 years? There's been a few low points. Is it the lowest? I'm not sure, but it's difficult. It's difficult right now. No individual is going to do this on their own. We've got to do it together. We've got to solve and come up with solutions to work our way through this.
19: Naomi Osaka has eliminated top seed Aryna Sabalenka at Wimbledon, winning in straight sets to advance to the quarterfinals.
21: I think it was a really fun match. I'm really grateful for that. Even if I lost, I would still think it was a great match.
19: And in cricket, Australia's claimed a record 7th Women's T20 World Cup with a big win over England. And that is the latest in news and sport. I'm Brit Aylin.
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0: Don't need to tell you, a very cold and frosty start, obviously, but turning into a sunny day with a top of 12. Got another frosty start tomorrow. It'll be partly cloudy with 13 and a possible late shower or two tomorrow. Wednesday, cloud clearing with 12, maybe a slight chance of a shower. Then it'll be sunny and cold starts again for Thursday and Friday and Saturday at this stage. Right now, still minus one in the Derwent Valley, zero in the Huon, four on the Eastern Shore and three in the city, but feels more like minus two.
23: 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Sarah, Mick and Jono for breakfast.
24: Well, Neil the Seal, let's face it, he's causing havoc at the moment and he's in every media outlet there is. Let's have a chat about him and some possible handling issues.
0: Okay. All right. Neil next, 22 to 9, 7HOFM.

0: FM, Like a Prayer from Josh Fawaz. And if you want to head off to the Southern Tasmanian Dancing at Stedford at Rest Point, it starts Thursday, goes through to the 18th of July. Keep listening. We've got the ticket window opening up all this week, twice a day. And we'll have another one before 10 this morning at some point. 6216 1017 when you hear it. It's Sarah Mick and Jono, 19 to 9.
1: Well, Neil the Seal, everyone's talking about old Neil at the moment. Here he is.
0: Around the world, yeah.
1: And he's only a boy.
2: He's a big boy.
1: He's a big boy. He's around 3.5 metres long and 1,000 kilos. But Neil will grow to 5 metres long and 3,000 kilos.
0: Ooh.
1: So if Neil keeps coming back each year, by the time he comes back next year, he'll probably be fully grown, 5 metres long and 3 tonnes. What he's doing to all the concrete bollards and stuff now will be nothing compared to what Neil can do as a three-tonner. If he comes back and leans on those petrol pumps, they'll snap off. They're only held there by pipe fittings, virtually, petrol pumps. They're actually designed to snap off if a car hits them, and they've got valves there to stop the fuel coming out. But trouble is, Neil's going to be causing lots of trouble once he's 3 tonnes. The Clarence Council have come up, they're working on a plan with the Department of Resources and Environment about how they can control Neil next time, you know. I just don't know how you can, to be truthful. He's a wild creature. And if he spent the last 2, 3, 4 years coming back to the same spots and being able to interact and have fun, he's going to be expecting to do that every year when he comes back.
0: But where's his mates?
1: I don't know.
2: That's what I mean. You almost want to, like, go out, like, once he does disappear, follow him and find out, are you being a bully or is he being bullied? Like, you know what I mean?
0: That's why he's on his own. Nobody likes him.
2: Yeah, like, which way is it going?
1: I reckon you'll find, once Neil finds a wife and starts having children, that he probably won't come back. He'll probably hang with his own pack then. But while he's just freelancing, obviously single Neil, he will be, you know, keep visiting
0: our shores. Petrol pumps.
2: He obviously needs to go to Specsavers, though, because he's rubbing himself up and down a concrete bollard. No, doll, you're a seal. You need to go and find another seal, not a concrete bollard.
1: Well,
2: he's a bit blind, the old boy.
1: That might be what Neil's thing is, concrete bollards. Who knows?
2: I think he identifies as a concrete bollard. Is that what you're saying?
1: You wouldn't know nowadays, honestly. Don't tell me it's gone to our wildlife too, all this rubbish.
2: But look, all jokes aside, he is dangerous. He's a wild animal, and as you said, they're working hard on making sure he's safe, but the public's safe too.
1: I just can't wait to see him coming back as a three-tonner, to be truthful. I'm looking forward to seeing him 3 times as big as what he is now.
0: You think he's a tourist attraction now, wait till then.
1: You won't want him lying over the bonnet of your car when he's 3 tonnes.
2: Oh, have you seen the one where he's up on the ute? And he just looks like
1: You know what he's doing?
2: He looks like a dog humping a leg.
1: I think he's getting the warmth of the motor. Like, you know how your bonnet's always nice and warm?
2: Yeah, right.
1: So he's probably just putting his head on there thinking, oh, this isn't too bad.
2: He's a bit cold. Oh, he really is very lonely, isn't he? Cold, got no friends. Yeah. He's going to the petrol pump to get drunk off fuel.
1: Don't take your little car down there, Frida.
2: Frida?
1: Because I tell you what, Neil might think, oh, yeah, baby.
2: Maybe.
1: Here we go.
2: You know my original car that I very first bought, which we called Bullwinkle? Was because it got ran by a bull, because it was red.
0: Oh, well, there you go. It's got previous.
2: So, you know, it's only fitting that Frida gets ran by a seal.
1: Exactly.
0: Was Take care, anyway. Frida. Not Frida. Neil.
2: All the cars.
1: Neil. Watch out, Neil.

0: 7HRFM, plenty of winter sunshine coming today, hopefully. 12 degrees atop. We need the sun to defrost everything still. It's 3 degrees still in the city, but feels more like minus 2 and has all morning. It's Sarah McIndrono, 13 to 9.
1: Well, staying on the sports train, it was nice to wake up this morning. I say it's an early birthday present, to be honest, but it's good to see Bryce Hamilton has committed to 2 years to the Jack Jumpers. He obviously was the American import that came in last year and absolutely smashed it, nailed it in his maiden year for the NBL, but then got his, what do they say, ruptured his ACL at the end.
2: He didn't need it, did he? That is at least a year.
1: Yeah, so, and it was devastating, and he was devastated.
2: Ooh, I hope he's all right after
1: He is.
2: That.
1: He's really good. He actually opted to have the surgery here in Australia, which, you know, they gave him the option to go back to America. And
2: I'd have it here.
1: Yeah.
2: Like with our AFL footballers, we have the best in the world here.
1: And that's, you know, talking to some people from the club and Bryce himself, like, I think they did their research and he did with his family and realised the expertise of the surgeons here. And he went over to Melbourne. It's actually the same doctor that's done Sean Mack's injuries as well. So he's signed a 2-year deal, which I think is nice to show that he's committed to the team, because obviously he won't play for the first half of the season. They'll get an injury replacement player in. But yeah, it's exciting to see the team coming back together, and it'll be here before we know it.
2: 3 months, 12 weeks, and we're back into it.
1: Yeah, and it was really nice, actually, over the weekend, seeing Will Magnay, who, you know, is obviously our captain, near 7 foot next to these ice hockey players. But I was standing there talking to him and, you know, watching this ice hockey professional players and then hearing his... He was like, oh, my God, this is so good. Like, oh, look at that, oh, look at that. And I just said to him, you know, that's what people are like with you. And he was like, yeah, I know, it's a bit weird being on the other side of the fence here a little bit. But, you know, it's all good for Tassie in the game. But, yeah, welcome back, Bryce. I think it'll be great to see him back in the streets of Hobart.
2: Yeah, you're looking forward to having you back, Bryce. Don't break anything else, mate, or you'll be straight off out the door.
3: Most annoying thing for someone to borrow of yours?
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3: Olivia, worst thing someone can borrow?
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6: I don't, what,
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5: Yeah.
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5: Yeah.
3: Why do you
6: call
3: it?
6: That's a bit of an outrage then, isn't it, Olivia? 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

0: 1.77 AFM with Sarah Mick and Jono. 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Between now and 10, we have another ticket window opening up for the Southern Tasmanian Dancing at Stedford. At Rest Point, starts on Thursday, and you can be there, I think it's a Friday session, Friday morning, isn't it, the next one?
1: Did you just see the dance move our boss just did in the office?
0: No, I'm trying to ignore him.
1: Oh, yeah.
2: I'll do it again.
1: Okay.
2: No.
1: Here we
0: go. Still ignoring him. Don't look. It'll just encourage him.
1: Time stamp or something. I'm not sure. Hey, Charlie Chaplin wannabe.
2: I've just been sent a little bit of extra info on Neil.
0: Oh, yeah.
2: Just a little bit of different stuff. Neil is actually an anomaly. He was born here at Salem Bay in the Tasman Peninsula in 2020. Now, normally they are exclusively subantarctic breeders down south. So he's a bit of a loner. He comes back here because he was born here.
1: Yeah.
2: Rather than being born down there.
1: Exactly.
2: Yeah.
1: So he's coming home.
2: So, yeah, next year it'll be 3 ton, Neil. Get out of the way.
1: When the seas and the fountain of being calls me.
2: Nuclear Neil.
1: When I know I want to go home.
2: Push the button, please.
0: You complain about his dancing. What about your singing?
2: Actually, that'd be one way to get rid of him, wouldn't it? Get her singing down there.
3: Oh, my God, I'm
4: going to
3: freak out.
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2: Good morning, I'm Britt Aylin, joining you from the Hobart newsroom. More than 32,000 people have signed a petition calling for the government to implement a non-lethal management plan for Neil the seal. It's after wildlife authorities warned last week that the 1,000-kilogram southern elephant seal may one day have to be euthanised if public behaviour results in him posing a serious risk to community safety. But the Premier says there's no such legislation in the works at this stage, urging locals and tourists to exhibit common sense. Tasmania remains on high alert after another case of the H5 bird flu strain was confirmed on the mainland at the weekend. Infections have now been confirmed in three states and we're being told it's not a case of if, but when the disease will arrive in Tasmania.
3: A very serious issue that may well have devastating consequences when it comes to the poultry industry in Tasmania, which is why not only the industry but all Tasmanians need to be very vigilant.
2: Premier Jeremy Rockliffe there. Anyone who finds a sick or dead bird is urged to contact the Emergency Animal Disease Hotline on 1800 675 888. Anthony Albanese has apologised for comments he made about Kylie Minogue during a podcast appearance. The remarks about the pop star had been criticised as sexist and derogatory. His office released a statement this morning saying the PM apologises unequivocally. The state opposition leader says he'll continue to support greyhound racing in Tasmania while admitting that all animal welfare incidents are serious. When asked yesterday about videos of dogs being injured during races that had been obtained by the Greens through a right to information request, Labor leader Josh Willey said he hadn't seen them but supported the need for transparency in the industry. In a statement, Tas Racing said it was standard practice across all codes not to publish race videos where animals fall or are injured out of respect for participants. And there's been a massive increase in Australians turning to weight loss injections, with sales of one drug tripling down under. The makers of Mounjaro have reported local sales of more than $1 billion last year, up from around $280 million the year before.
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2: In sport, another big name's been bundled out of Wimbledon. Top seed Aryna Sabalenka going down in straight sets to Naomi Osaka, while Novak Djokovic won his round of 16 clash in four. St Kilda's set up a crunch clash with the Power in a last-ditch bid to crack the top 10. The Saints thrashed Essendon by 67 points at Marvel, with coach Ross Lyon turning his attention to Saturday's season-defining showdown.
4: Both of us got a six-day break, which is nice. It's even. You know, we'll start preparing really heavily. Not heavily. We always prepare the same way, but we know we've got another challenge. So you breathe out, go home, and really aim for that weight-to-numbers performance.
2: And Australia's taken out the Women's T20 World Cup, beating hosts England by 7 wickets. The Poms were sent into bat first, making 150 from 20 overs, with the Aussies reaching the target in the 18th. And that's the latest in news and sport. I'm Britt Aylin.
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1: Thanks to the heat pump shop, where the weather is always tickety-boo.
7: Well, it's still cold and frosty in some places, but the sun is shining and hopefully burning it all off. Top of 12 today. Another frosty start tomorrow, but then partly cloudy with 13. We'll get a late shower too tomorrow. Wednesday, cloud clearing, slight chance of a shower with 12, and then sunny with cold starts again for the rest of the week. Right now, it's warmed up to zero in the Derwent Valley and Huon Valley. 4 degrees on the eastern shore, 3 in the city right now. Still feels like minus 2 though.
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8: All right, if you have 30 red socks, 20 white socks and 10 blue socks. How many will you pick to get at least one matching pair without looking?
7: Oh, I don't like these ones.
8: If you have 30 red socks, 20 white socks and 10 blue socks, how many will you have to pick to get at least one matching pair without looking at them? 6216 1017, Hobart.
7: All right, the first correct answer here will win $50 to spend at Hyperdrive Kart Racing. They're at Merton Vale Circuit in Kingston, so think fast, race faster, Hyperdrive Kart Racing.
9: Do you reckon Neil the Seal wears socks? That's where my head's at, because I've got no idea.
8: That'd be biggins.
9: You reckon?
8: If you had 30 red socks, 20 right socks and 10 blue socks, how many will you pick to get at least one matching pair without even looking?
7: Yeah.
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7: One of these average type things, questions.
8: Yes. Oh, they're so, taking a while this morning, mate.
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8: Oh, yeah.
7: So we're looking for at least half, are we?
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7: No?
8: No, it's a smaller number.
7: Oh.
8: Okay.
7: Let's have a look. Hello, 7HRFM. Who's this?
10: John.
8: What do you reckon, John?
10: I reckon four, mate.
8: Spot on.
7: Four?
8: Yes.
7: Oh, why?
8: Because you go one red, one white, one blue, and then you go for the fourth, which will give you a pair.
7: Oh, of course it is.
8: Good on you, John.
7: Oh, well done, mate.
8: Well done, John. $50 to spend in Hyperdrive, mate.
10: Thanks, mate.
8: Oh, beautiful job.
7: That's very well deserved and hard on a Monday morning.
8: My word.
7: Any morning, actually.
8: Exactly. You just hold there, John.
7: Thank you, mate. All right. Well done if you got that. It's 9:07. Sarah Mick and Jono, 7HRFM.

0: 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From 10 this morning, Bo will be in with a 20-song music marathon. 20 songs to get you into the workday, thanks to ENS, the kitchen, bathroom and laundry experts. It's 9:15.
1: Isn't that funny what a little social media can do for anything in this world? Capybaras.
0: Mm.
1: Never had I ever really paid attention to the old capybara before. It's an oversized guinea pig, really, if
0: They're
1: you look at it.
0: Odd-looking thing.
2: It's a big rat.
1: It's a big rat.
2: It's a rodent.
1: It is. Yeah. And it's, in my opinion, not the most cutest thing, but
0: it looks like an animal that would be made in, like, the Roblox game.
1: Yes!
0: You know what I mean? It's
1: yes!
0: like all sort of mashed together.
2: It's got a bit of a grandma-y look about it, I find. It looks like it'd be good in a fairy tale in the kitchen, you know,
1: yeah.
2: An apron.
1: No, no fur that looks cuddly and fluffy, but, of course, because social media has come up and I think there's a little, there's a doll with a pom-pom puri or something like that and she's got a pet capybara. And anyway, my daughter is obsessed with capybaras.
0: Oh, of course she is.
1: And I had been doing my research to see where I could take her to go and see capybaras, and they are and have been up at the Tasmanian Zoo in Launceston for a long time. But during the last school holidays, I took Marley to our very own Hobart Zoo and Aquarium, and they were in the midst of making a new enclosure, and there was guesses about what were coming. Mm. And Marley said, "Mummy, what do you reckon? Do you think there might be capybaras?" And I was like, "No, darling, I don't think so. They're already in here." But yep, they are. It's the capybaras, and they will be ready to go for everybody to see in the next few days, which is so exciting.
2: Yeah, so what? How has she got the love for capybaras? Has she been to a South American barbecue somewhere?
1: No, I told you how she's got the love for it. It's this...
0: Stop it.
1: You're just like, why do you always have to refer to the animals being killed and eaten?
2: Well, in different countries,
1: yeah,
2: they are
1: get
2: on
1: that,
2: the menu.
1: But we're in Hobart.
2: Yeah, well,
1: we don't kill things and eat them.
2: There could be a capybara and gravy roll coming up out there. Who knows?
1: That's just not okay to say. You can't say that.
2: It could be nice.
1: You go out to Hobart Zoo and Aquarium to look at the animals and appreciate the animals and to learn about the animals.
0: Not eat them.
1: You don't eat them out there.
2: What about if you threw one over the lines?
1: You stop
2: play
1: it.
2: Play catch it for the day. Oh,
1: stop
2: that'd be
1: it.
2: Good.
1: You're probably making somebody really upset right now thinking about that.
2: Only a capybara.
1: Anyway, they are coming to Hobart Zoo and Aquarium, and good on those guys because they are doing a lot out there to,
2: they're spending,
1: you know,
2: millions.
1: They are.
2: Fantastic.
1: And
0: school holidays next week.
1: School
0: yes.
1: holidays. Mm. And that's the thing. I think a lot of us parents are now starting to get to a point of trying to figure out what to do with them over the holidays to keep them entertained. So get out there and
2: support a local business that's spending and investing money in our society.
1: There you go.
2: Honestly, fantastic.
1: Thank you.
0: Capybaras.
2: Yes.
1: The big rats.
0: Yeah. All right. 9:17 now. 7 HRFM.

0: HIFM with Justin Bieber's Speed Demon. You've got to be a Speed Demon when the ticket window opens up before 10, 6216 1017. You can grab yourself a double pass for the Southern Tasmanian Dancing at Stedford for Friday morning. It's the 10 a.m. session, I think, on Friday morning. 8:30 a.m. session for Friday, this Friday, at Rest Point. 6216 1017 when you hear the ticket window.
1: A super adorable section because that's when all the little babies get on first.
0: Aww. It's 25 past nine.
2: I don't know how they teach them to dance at that age, honestly.
0: Mm. They love it.
1: Look at Marley. She loves it.
2: I know.
1: She's on Friday morning.
2: Talking about Neil and the marine environment, Marine and Safety Tasmania, there's an article in today's paper about what we've spent in the last 20-odd years on our marine facilities all around the state. And when I started diving in 1990, hardly any of the boat ramps were up to scratch. Yeah. You know, you'd drop to the end of the concrete and then there'd be a big hole that your axles and all had go into with the boat, and it used to be hopeless, or we were constantly launching off the beach, which can be a nightmare with bogging, etc. A lot of us used to have to drive our vehicles like Backham Ride out off the beach out into the water till the water was up to your doors.
1: Oh, geez,
2: you know,
1: Louise.
2: Before the boat would come off, because they're big boats. So look, Marine and Safety Tasmania has spent $33 million now over the last 25 years around Tassie, and we've got beautiful boat ramps everywhere, which you don't see in every state, but this state is fantastic for them now.
1: Is that for both recreational and professional?
2: Oh, yeah, no, yeah. They're all the same. There's no specific commercial boat ramps in the state. They're shared. And they're always very well used, you know, a lot of them. We're a big fishing state. And let's face it, we live on an island. Why wouldn't you be?
0: Yep.
2: We've got them Sisters Beach, Gardens Point, either extensions or new boat ramps, Boomer Bay, Lake Crescent, Millbrook Rise, Possum Bay. They've got the Haybridge Boat Ramp project coming up. It's everywhere, all around the state, and they're not stopping. It's not like, oh, we're going to have a breather now. Every single one's going to be redone. So well done to all of you. I mean, safety-wise, they're fantastic, honestly.
1: I must admit, we were down at Drew Point, three or four weeks ago for my nephew's birthday party. I couldn't get over just the people down there, but it all looked like a, you know, clockwork. They were being very polite, and that person's in, that person's out, and then he parked over there, and then the next person went in.
2: Boat ramp etiquette. I tell you what, some of the best, funniest videos you'll ever watch on YouTube are boat ramp fails. If you ever want a good half hour or an hour or a whole hole to dive down into, go boat ramp fails from the United States, where they haven't got much patience.
1: What happens? Just they all go in the water?
2: Unbelievable. Like, half of them are drunk when they get back to the boat ramp, so boats are firing up over other boats. And then, and then there's big bust-ups at the boat ramp because he was there first, or then you'll get a bloke in a jet ski shoot up the side. Oh, no. And just trying to back trailers into the water can be entertaining, believe me. Oh, no, boat ramp fails on YouTube, everyone, if you want to laugh.
1: I was going to say, I always love it when we used to go down to New Bina, a lot of people go off that ramp too, around the corner, and I always used to think it was funny when you'd see like a husband and wife team, and then obviously the husband gets out into the boat and it's the wife's job to try and back the boat, and you just hear this, go left, spin it left, go.
2: The language of boat ramps can be unbelievable. And
1: get out and do it myself then.
2: In the United States, it's turned into a bit of a sport where you'll get a dozen or two dozen blokes turn up on a Saturday morning with no boats and just park their camp chairs all along the side of the boat ramp.
0: Spectator sport.
2: Get out the eskies and sit there all day cheering. They've got horns and all, but that doesn't go down well either, because there's nothing worse, even as a bloke that can back a boat really good, turning up at a boat ramp with a crowd.
1: No
2: matter how good you are, you stuff it up.
0: Yeah.
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1: Ladies and gents, this is the moment you've waited for. 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And buried in your bones, there's an ache that you can't ignore.

0: Saturday Show FM, plenty of winter sunshine today. 12 degrees we're getting, and it's already 4. We're getting there. It feels like more like minus 1, apparently, still. 5 on the eastern shore, but still quite cool in the valleys, 0 at the moment. It's 17 to 10 with Sarah Mick and Jono. Just had the tick window open up as well.
1: My word.
0: For the Southern Tasmanian Dancing at Stedford. Hello, who's this?
2: Oh, it's Angela.
0: Hey, Angela.
1: How you going, Angela?
2: Hello.
3: You got your ticket, style, your first food.
0: Yes.
2: Oh, my God. It wasn't even quick. I just thought I'd just try and see what happens.
1: There you go. You're done.
3: Yeah.
1: Beautiful.
3: Never know.
0: That's all it takes.
2: I know.
0: Yes, Southern Tasmanian Dancer Stedford at Rest Point. You've got tickets for the Friday morning session, 8:30 a.m, okay?
2: Perfect. That's perfect. Thank you so much.
1: Are you dancing yourself?
2: Oh, I wish.
1: Well, good on you. You can toe-tap all day anyway and giggle.
3: Oh, exactly. I'll see you down there. Marley's performing on Friday morning, so it'll be very cute.
2: Oh, beautiful. Awesome.
0: We'll have more tickets for you to win tomorrow morning between 6 and 10 for the Southern Tasmanian Dancing at Stedford at Rest Point from this Thursday through to the 18th of July. Get your tickets through trybooking.com or win them with us.
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0: 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That's it for us. We're already discussing food.
1: Yeah, I was going to say, can you smell something in the office? No. You can smell
2: it
1: that, can't you?
2: Drives me insane every morning. I come in and Kate cooks herself a beautiful breakfast in there and it's just, oh, God, I'm a shake then.
1: Oh, that's okay.
2: No, it is.
0: Ripped into a ham and cheese toasty.
1: Yeah, oh, I'm with you on that one. I'm ham, cheese and tomato.
0: It's just the weather for it, isn't it?
1: I'm down for it. Can you cook it for me?
2: I love it. Oh, my God.
1: I'm a bit tired.
0: Oh, you sound like my wife. Well, you do them so well.
1: I am your work wife, okay? Nice. So do it.
0: Yes, dear.
1: God. I'm a bit tired.
0: Oh, you sound like my wife. Well, you do them so well.
1: I am your work wife, okay? So do it.